last couple of weeks up here, the Darwin dry season are coming in hot. Darwin Festival is just around the corner. And if you are willing and able to go this year, I encourage you to get behind it. There are some incredible bands coming to town. If I was in the top end, I would choose to go see Tism. But also these guys, they're one of my favourite bands of all time. I know that's a massive statement, but I feel like every time I try to go and see them, something pops up. Their name is Hiatus Kiyote.

0: top end for Darwin Festival, which is unreal. Guys, jump online, grab your tickets. We are spoiled rotten with talent this year. 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If you hear something that you like the sound of, make sure to call us. This is an incredible opportunity for you to get out, to make the most of Darwin Festival, to go to the hub here in town. I also am a big fan of Club Owie, which is their Friday and Saturday night party. I went every single event last year, despite being in a moon boot. I really, really, really teared it up, quite literally. Anyways, guys, jump online, head to Darwin Festival's website and make sure you lock in some of those tickets ASAP.
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hope there's not, yeah, too many wolves getting around, wherever those guys are. Hey, you're on Hot 100. I'm sorry, I shouldn't take the mickey out of songs, but I think that one's a little bit strange. Now, one song that I absolutely love and adore. I love this girl band, and I have for my whole life. You might actually take the mickey out of them too. Yeah, potato, potato. Anyways, we've got a bit of Atomic Kitten on the way.

0: that they've made, and I continue to enjoy it to this day. This song was released in, what year was it? 2001. I was 5 years old and absolutely loving them sick, and I still do. I'm a crusty old lady. All right, you're on Hot 100. That one's coming up very soon.
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0: Good morning, I'm Alana Riley. Well, Australia has the most fuel onshore it's ever had since our country introduced stock holdings. That's according to the Prime Minister, giving a fuel update today amid the conflict in the Middle East. Anthony Albanese says Australia has 6.5 billion litres at the moment and 55 ships on the way.
6: Australians can continue to have confidence in the work that the government has done to ensure that we have fuel security. We ask Australians to just take what fuel you need, no more, but no less also.
0: Meantime, the federal government's responded to the Special Envoy's report into Islamophobia 10 months after the recommendations were handed down. The PM admits it's clear Australia needs to do more to combat Islamophobia, saying some of the 54 recommendations are already being actioned. In other news, the owner of a Lao distillery has been charged over a methanol poisoning incident almost 2 years since Aussie teens Bianca Jones and Holly Morton Bowles died. The distillery owner has been charged and could face as little as 3 months behind bars. And a new report revealed the most expensive city in the world for buying beer and cigarettes is Melbourne. Sydney coming in second. In sport, Adelaide have snapped the Swans' home game winning streak, defeating Sydney 87-71 at the SCG. The win sees the Crows jump into the AFL top four. Adelaide coach Matthew Nix says it was a team performance, but he was all praise for Riley Thilthorpe.
7: That's as good as we've been in that space against a real high-quality team, and Riley was a massive part of that. The fact that he just kept putting himself in a contest, and when the game was there to be, I guess when we needed to hang on, he was punching the ball out of bounds and the little things. So.
0: In the NRL, Melbourne coach Craig Bellamy admits Will Warbrick's suspected Achilles injury looks severe after their 8-point loss to the Roosters, and the Wallabies are gearing up for tonight's test against Italy in Perth.
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You're on Hot 100. Coming up, after a bit of Caddo and John, we actually have a bit of Justin Bieber on the way. I like this song. I like his new music. I think it's got a lot of oomph. Makes me feel the feels. He's been through a big journey, Justin Bieber. Super talented, but he's, I guess, rose to fame from such a young age. I'm constantly impressed by him because it'd be a big thing to do. Anyways, he's just been added to the bill for the FIFA World Cup Grand Final halftime match alongside Madonna, Shakira and BTS, which is insane. I know it's all about the soccer, and in case you didn't know, they have announced who's going to be playing, which is Spain versus Argentina. That'll be mental. But yeah, anyways, I'm all here for a halftime show. I love a halftime show, a bit of entertainment. It's actually been curated and put together by Chris Martin from Coldplay. So there you go, stacked lineup with many big names. So make sure you're tuning in to the game, but also to the halftime, entertainment as well. Hey, you're on Hot 100.

0: That was an audible gasp, an audible appreciation for Atomic Kitten. I love them so much. They're so cool. I've loved them since I was a little girl. God, they make great music. Anyways, next week is going to be my last week here in the Top End. And I am not quite sure how I feel about it. It's a bit bittersweet. I'm going traveling with my family and some friends. And it's exciting, but I love this place very much. It's more of like a see you later, because I'll be back. I'm not sure when, but I'll be back. Anyways, we are on the hunt for some mud crabs. Do you have crabs? Do you have crabs and do you live in the Top End? If so, we want to hear from you. Okay, specifically mud crabs. Okay, get your mind out of the gutter. Now, if you have a great mud crab connection, or if you know somebody who deals mud crabs or anything like that, please send them our way. I'm having a bit of a mud crab tie-off at the Noonamar Tavern next Thursday afternoon. I'm doing my last show out there and it'll be my last trivia as well. Anyone's welcome to join. Darwin, yeah, we need your crabs. So let us know who you are. Instagram, Facebook. Send us a message even. DM me. I want to hear about your crabs. All right, you're on Hot 100.
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1: Lights, camera, action. 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
0: Got my radio boyfriend on the line. How are you, mate?
2: Oh, that is such a compliment. Thank you very much. I'm great, Jacqueline, and hello, everybody.
0: It's our second last show before I go, or segment, I should say. Second last segment.
2: I know. Let's make the most of it. I'm sure we'll be talking again, but you know what? At this point, I'll take anything I can get. So if I can get this today and then next week, can't wait. What can we discuss?
0: Well, I think it's important that we salute an incredible man this week, an amazing New Zealand actor, one of the best in my eyes, Sam Neill. He has sadly passed away, which is devastating for the world and also the cinema industry as well.
2: Yeah. Yeah, TV and movie legend Sam Neill. Obviously, Jurassic Park is one of his biggest and, best known films, and I absolutely think that's flawless. But, you know, he's an actor that's been around since the late 70s.
0: Yeah.
2: You know, all these retro movies, and he's gone through such a great catalogue, including The Piano, which is one of my favourites, a Kiwi movie. He was in Dead Calm with Nicole Kidman. The Hunt for Red October, one of my all-time favourites and probably one of the first movies I ever saw him in as a kid. Big submarine action movie. And then there's Possession, which if horror fans, would know Possession very well, but it became a very big cult favourite film. So that's just a few. And he's on TV, in Peaky Blinders and recently he's been in some really interesting independent films, Hunt for the Wilder People as well.
0: Yeah.
2: So I'll miss him because I did interview him and met him a few times, and we sat at a pub once as well and had a chat about his career. So I'll miss him, but yeah, it was very sad. But his movie legacy and TV legacy lives on.
0: Absolutely, and rightfully so. Now, what else is happening in cinemas? The Odyssey.
2: The Odyssey. Now, this movie opens on Thursday. It is huge and literally going to be one of the biggest movies of the year. Now, I have seen it. I can't discuss it in too much detail, so I'll stay fairly spoiler-free, but it's almost 3 hours. It didn't feel like 3 hours. It is about the Iliad, one of the oldest books in creation. And so it's all about the Iliad, written by Homer, a lot of Greek mythology. A lot of action, adventure, revenge, and an all-star cast. Like Matt Damon is incredible in this, but you got Tom Holland and Anne Hathaway, Charlize Theron, Robert Pattinson. Look, just such a great cast. If you like Greek mythology and some weird stuff, but really entertaining as well, check it out, The Odyssey.
0: Yeah, sounds good, mate. Now, what about Enola Holmes? It's on Netflix and it's starring Millie Bobby Brown. I love her very, very much. She's amazing.
2: Yeah. Yeah. Have you ever seen any of her Enola Holmes movies? Because this is part three.
0: No, I haven't. But obviously I've seen Stranger Things and yeah.
2: Yes. Well, she's amazing in Stranger Things. I love her. Love her to death in that. Millie Bobby Brown as Enola Holmes is basically Sherlock Holmes's smarter sister.
0: Mm.
2: His little sister goes around and does investigations for herself, and she's a great sleuth. She always calls herself that she's Sherlock Holmes's smarter sister. And this is part three. So if you haven't seen the other Enola Holmes movies on Netflix, check them out. They're a lot of fun. They're a little bit like National Treasure or Indiana Jones in a way, that mm-hmm. kind of movie. And this time her brother, played by Henry Cavill, Sherlock Holmes, is kidnapped. And she's on the search for him. So basic plot line, but it's a lot of fun adventure comedy. Yeah, and Millie Bobby Brown rocks.
0: Okay, awesome. Now, one last film, or Lucky. Is it a series or a film? Sorry.
2: Yeah, it's a series. It's on Apple TV Plus. Oh, I absolutely blew me away. It's an astonishing show. It really is. It's got Anya Taylor-Joy in it. She plays this criminal that her and a partner have just pulled off this $10 million heist, and they think they're scot-free, and they go and get away from the authorities and go on the run and give it up. No more stealing at all, but something goes terribly wrong.
0: Right.
2: And then she gets, yeah, I know, uh-oh. It's one of those shows, but it's good. She's on the run, and she's got this money. She doesn't know what to do with it, and her name isn't Lucky, but she's called Lucky because she gets away with everything. She's one of those girls that can flutter her eyelids and just make it happen.
0: Okay.
2: Do you know anyone like that?
0: I'm like me.
2: Anyway, this is a great show. It's called Lucky. It's a really good show. I recommend it. It's on Apple TV.
0: Oh, beautiful, mate. Okay, well, thank you for your recommendations. If people want to follow along with you and what you're up to, where do they go?
2: Yeah, at @movie_analyst is my social handle, and YouTube channel is just Movie Analyst Shane Adam Bassett. Lots of new interviews on there too.
0: All right, you beauty, mate. Well, we'll talk soon. One last time next week, okay?
2: Oh, absolutely. Cannot wait. Thanks heaps, Jack. Have a great day, everyone.
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0: You're on Hot 100. Hanging out with Jackie on your Saturday morning. Now, coming up after the break, got a bit of Lenny Kravitz on the way, and I'm excited. I have done some deep diving regarding this song, and I love the way that music, I guess, is born and brought to fruition. I'll tell you a little bit more in 1 second. That's right. Are you going to go my way? What a dude. He's talented, his fashion is insane, he's an absolute spunk, and he knows how to write a good song. Now, this song kind of, yeah, it originated on a takeaway bag, essentially. In 1992, Lenny Kravitz was still taking the train to the studio despite already having 2 albums and a hit single to his name. One late night in his New York loft, inspiration struck. Listening back to a cassette of a track recorded earlier that day, Kravitz suddenly heard the melody and lyrics of what would soon become that amazing song. With no paper nearby, he grabbed an old Chinese takeaway bag and scribbled the words down before they disappeared. And here, that song lies. It's coming up here on Hot 100 very soon. I'd also love to know what Lenny Kravitz's Chinese order was at the time. Just saying. Hey, you're on at 100.
1: The NT has had some pretty big sports names. Cyril Rioli, Nova Peris, and Cadel Evans, just to name a few. But do you have what it takes to be on the same playing field as these guys? We want to find the NT's next Little Legends. Sam and Ant's showdown will have them coaching your team to the big game. If you win, it's the bragging rights for you. However, if you lose, it'll be entirely their fault. It's Sam and Ant's showdown on Hot 100. Thanks to Jape Homemaker Village and Domino's Pizza.
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6: Good morning, I'm Alana Riley. Well, Australia has currently got the most combined petrol, diesel and jet fuel stock it's ever had since stock holdings were introduced. The latest fuel update shows 6.5 billion litres are currently on shore, with 55 more ships on the way, more than the country had before the Middle East conflict broke out. It's been revealed no one will face serious charges over the methanol poisoning deaths of Aussie teens Bianca Jones and Holly Morton Bowles in a hostel 2 years ago. A Lau distillery owner has been charged and could face as little as 3 months behind bars. Holly's mum, Samantha, tells Seven it's been a challenge dealing with the justice system in Laos.
7: Obviously harsher penalties and charges that are appropriate for the crime. That would stop this happening again.
6: Making other headlines, the US has launched a seventh night of attacks on Iran as conflict in the Middle East continues. A Queensland man is due in court next month after allegedly sending threatening voicemails to a federal parliamentarian. And Pauline Hanson has hit back at her critics over her recent trip to Italy, saying there's a lot of jealousy out there. The One Nation leader admits she took up an invitation to a Dolce & Gabbana fashion show, but confirms the trip came at no cost to the taxpayer. In sport, the Swans' unbeaten home streak at the SCG has been shattered, downed 87-71 at the hands of the Crows. Adelaide taking out a 16-point win in Sydney overnight, the first loss for the Swans at the venue this season. Swans coach Dean Cox admits they've got work to do and they need to do it pretty quickly.
8: Whether it's, you know, how we connect with our mids, the areas we do, some of the setup stuff we need to look at when we're at our best, when we're not, how do we nullify?
6: And in rugby union, the Wallabies will be looking to snap a six-game losing streak when they face Italy in tonight's test in Perth. The match also marks the end of Joe Schmidt's two-year stint as Australia's head coach.
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1: Now some ghostly sounds.
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0: You're on Hot 100, hanging out with Jackie this afternoon. Now, coming up after the break, we've got some great songs on the way. A bit of Sienna Spiro, I love her voice. Some Jonas Brothers, plus this one from the one and only Aka Daka. She got me thinking about some dirty deeds that I had to do at the start of the year. End of last year, start of this year. Do you guys remember? I've got a bit of a recap here regarding how that all went down.
1: I know she's a pet lover because she looked after her dog and she loves the dogs. How about we send her down to the RSPCA, but she actually gets to clean the kennels.
2: I thought you were going to go with she had to look after the dogs. Not good enough, but cleaning the poo up, yeah.
3: Those, what is it, the Southern Crocs up there?
2: Oh, yeah, Southern Districts, yeah.
3: Clean their dirty jerseys, shorts, socks, everything after they have their next game.
2: You do realise it's a very wet weather footy up here. Very muddy.
3: Yeah.
0: Yeah.
4: I mean, I can go dirty, but maybe that's not even fun, like licking a toilet seat and that kind of stuff.
5: I think you should have to clean the floor at like Maybury after a night out. Like, well, I'm not, you know, you're cleaning at like 9 o'clock in the morning, okay?
4: Oh.
5: There's been lots of stuff happening overnight. When I say stuff, lots of stuff.
0: All right.
2: Like, you have to wash the floors.
0: Yeah, yuck. I've worked in clubs before. This is foul. Oh, all that dirty stuff that I did, and it was so, so, so worth it. What a time to be alive. God, I love doing radio up here in Darwin. I also love Aka Daka as well. Clearly, I did all that rank stuff, and it was so worth it. Hey, you're on Hot 100. That one's coming up very soon.
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0: Hot 100, you're driving home with Jackie today. Now, we have two of my mates in the studio. I'm currently joined by Nej and Harley, and they have a pretty wild fringe show coming to town. How are you two?
1: Good.
0: Busy little bees.
2: Oh, yeah. Oops, we did it again.
0: Oops, you did it again. Now, I'll start this interview by saying when Hannah, who is the bigwig for Darwin Fringe, was initially, promoting the event in itself months ago, she said, Jackie, I've got a show for you. It's the most Jackie-related show, and I think your audience will absolutely love it. And she was talking about your show, which is Spears, Oops, I Boxed It Again. Yeah?
3: That's correct.
0: Now, tell us a little bit about this, Harley. What's the show all about?
3: So, this is a true Australian story. Uh-huh. It's based on some events that happened in the 60s. I can't believe that more people don't know the story because it should be Australian mythology, folklore. It's amazing. A man ran out of money in the UK and had to get home for lots of different reasons. And so, he ended up putting himself in a box and mailing himself home to Australia, which in the 60s is not, it's not, you know, you can't get the single flight that's happening now from Sydney to London, whatever that is. It's this takes multiple flights, multiple continents, and it's an absolutely crack story. And the most impressive thing is that this is not the biggest thing that he did in his life. He was a sporting hero. He represented the nation, and then he went to jail in several countries later on in his life as well for other things which will come up in this show.
0: I love it, mate. I wrote some things down here. I said things that I like about this show, illegal activities. It's got a mention of Britney Spears and Reg Spears. Keep that in mind, guys. Britney and Reg share a similar name, spelt differently though, right?
3: That's correct.
0: It's, yeah.
3: If you look for Spears, the musical, you have to spell it S-P-I-E-R-S, which is Reg Spears. And that was part of the concept for the show is we thought Spears, the musical, why not use Britney Spears.
0: How in the world do you, firstly, how do you post yourself across the globe?
1: I know, it's really fascinating because the first thing is like how you fit yourself in a box that you're going to be in a plane, what, for 60 hours probably?
0: Oh my God.
1: You don't know if actually where the box goes, it's like pressurized or like you're going to freeze there or something. So I was like, how did they get this idea in the 60s? I think that's why it's not that known in Australia because someone would try it again.
0: Yeah, okay. Have you seen how they manhandle those boxes though? Like,
1: oh, that's another part of the story that okay. We're going to include in the show. Because it's hilarious.
3: You're on the money. This all comes up.
0: Okay, good. Now, Nej, where does Britney Spears come into this?
1: Well, you know, first it came as a joke as because of the, like, Spears. Mm-hmm. But then at the end, it's kind of a really interesting because even Britney Spears was in the box for 13 years, kind of.
0: She was.
1: Yeah. So her conservatorships and stuff, we kind of realized that it's as much as a parody, it's a lot of, like, similarity and being in a box in ideas and stuff. So that's why it could be a comedy and it's a really funny show but has some like parts in it that when it comes like, oh, actually it's not that funny. It's actually true for her too. Like, so we kind of did it like two stories together, mm-hmm. but building one very, very extraordinary one, you know.
0: Okay, a very, very, very wild fringe show. Now, I'm so excited. If people are listening to this and if they want to find more information, jump online, suss out the Darwin Fringe Festival website. Your show, first show is on Saturday, this Saturday, which is so crazy, at 8 p.m. And then you're, doing it all again the next evening, Sunday the 19th of July at 7 p.m. Is this at Brownsmart?
1: Yes, it's in the studio.
0: Okay, beautiful. Now, as you were saying before, it's not just about theatre, it's not just about acting. Harley's gone above and beyond with the music and visuals and that kind of stuff. What else can we expect, I guess, from the show?
1: Well, if you don't, it's really funny actually. I brought my flute back from home because I went to Europe.
0: Yep.
1: So I was like, oh, I didn't play this for 10 years, so let's try this too. So, like,
0: we'll throw that in the show too. Yeah. Harley, do you have any secret talents that you're going to be whipping out?
3: I think I'll bring out a ukulele or something. I don't know, but it's
0: just casually.
3: Just casually. It's why not? Why not? It's
0: all right.
3: This is what theatre is. This is what Fringe is. We've got to do a bit of everything. Keep it entertaining.
0: Keep it fun and spicy. Now, I could talk all day about how wonderful I think Fringe is. I know both of you absolutely love it. I guess you do this every single day. You're both creatives. You're both in the arts. Why do you think people should go to Darwin Fringe this year?
3: I think Darwin Fringe is an absolutely incredible festival. It's incredibly supportive of artists and creating new works as well. You know, coming from interstate, like a lot of us do, and moving to Darwin, the opportunity that sits there and what Hannah does for the festival is, you know, it makes all these great, great things that you can go and see locally. And it's just so hard to do in some other places as well.
0: Of course. And it brings absolutely ludicrous stories back to life, like this one. Yeah. So if you are listening to this and if you want to see, as it says here on your pamphlet, inspired by a scandalous Australian story, jump online, grab some tickets. Nej and Harley, I can't wait to see it. And congratulations, guys.
1: Thanks
3: very much. See you on the weekend.
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0: You're on Hot 100. Now, that's a wrap for today's show. I am getting out of here. It's not too often that I don't have any, cemented, signed, sealed and delivered plans on a Saturday afternoon. I'm not quite sure what I'm going to get up to today. Probably go for a swim, get some sun, eat at the markets. Oh, I've got to pack my whole life up as well. I am moving pretty soon. Join me next week for four of my last shows here on Hot 100. I'm doing a bit of a love letter to the top end with some big personalities that I've had on the show over the last 2.5 years. So make sure you tune in. I want it to be a special celebration of this amazing place that we get to call home. Be good, guys.
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1: 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This is your news now.
7: Hey there, I'm Alana Riley. Australia has the most fuel on shore it's ever had since the country introduced fuel stock holdings. That's according to the latest fuel update given amid the conflict in the Middle East. It shows Australia has 6.5 billion litres of fuel at the moment and 55 ships on the way. 10 months after a report into Islamophobia was handed down, the federal government has responded to it today. The Prime Minister admits it's clear the country needs to do more as attacks directed at Muslim Australians rise. Special Envoy Aftab Malik says his report contained 54 recommendations.
8: Today is not the conclusion of this process. It marks the beginning of the most important phase, translating commitments into meaningful action.
7: The parents of Aussie teens Bianca Jones and Holly Morton Bowles, who died in a methanol poisoning overseas, say they're heartbroken over new charges. A Lao distillery owner is facing charges that could see as little as 3 months jail if found guilty. And overseas, the UK will have a new Prime Minister on Monday, with Andy Burnham voted as the new leader of the governing Labour Party there. In sport, the Swans have suffered a 16-point loss at home, with the Crows taking out last night's AFL clash at the SCG 87-71. The win for Adelaide sees the Crows jump into the top four. Darcy Fogarty has helped boost the Crows to victory, booting three goals in the final term. Adelaide coach Matthew Nix says he hopes the fans back home are celebrating.
9: I hope Adelaide's rocking at the moment, because it would have been one of those ones. I know my mum would have been sitting there stressing out and ready to abuse me anyway if we'd lost it, but she'd be up and about at the moment.
7: Round 19 of the AFL continues this afternoon in Adelaide, with the Power hosting the Dockers in just over an hour's time. Frio has made one change, confirming Hayden Young will return after missing last week with a groin concern.
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10: 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You're listening into Hooked in the NT. You're with Tilly and Jimmy today. We've got a lot to cover in today's show. I'm really excited for it. So we're going to touch on reports. That's for blue water and barra fishing. We're also going to get into the recent Barra Classic that was held down at the Daly River. So stay tuned for that. And the one I'm most excited for is we have a special guest coming in to talk about barra fishing in Papua New Guinea at the Benzbak River. So stay tuned. You're on Hot 100.

0: You're on Hot 100. You're listening into Hooked in the NT. You're with Jimmy and Tilly today. We're going to get into our favourite, well, one of our favourite segments of the week, and that's reports. Tilly, can you kick us off? What have you got?
1: So, as everyone knows, I absolutely love pelagic fishing. I headed out there the other day and I found a few schools of tuna out around Six Mile Buoy. They were really flighty, but I think if you can sneak up on them, you've got a good chance. So, get out there while the dry season weather permits. Jimmy, what have you got? You had an awesome trip the other week.
0: Yeah, so I've got a pretty good report. I went out, I headed out wide to the harbour. I'm not going to tell the exact details at this
1: secret
0: point.
1: Secret.
0: Maybe if, maybe look, if you DM me and pay me some money, I'll give it up.
1: They're for sale. Jimmy's spots are for sale.
0: But I went wide, I can tell you this much. I went wide to the harbour and timed it with like a really good patch of weather. So we had glass conditions pretty much for most of the day. And we also had some really good tides with little movement. So we're in that neap tide cycle, headed out wide, chasing mackerel and sort of reef species like your golden snapper and your dewies. Ended up getting onto the mackerels red hot early in the morning. Mackerel was so red hot that I actually pulled up to the first spot, first trawl at the spot with the mackerel lures, bang, mackerel straight away.
1: How good's that?
0: Yeah, it was just on. We ended up getting four or five mackerel, headed out to another reef spot, ended up bagging out on goldies in 11 minutes. And I mean good goldies, like between 60 and 70 centimetres. Insane. But how good is it when the weather plays its part, when the good tides are on?
1: Oh, it's the best. You literally couldn't ask for a better weekend. Now, I've got one more report. It's mud crabs.
0: The mud crabs?
1: The mud crabs.
0: You're turning into a mud crab, aren't you?
1: Hold on. Mud crabs are back. I've heard some really good reports of big muddies being pulled out of Saltwater Arm and Shoal Bay as well. So
0: I can see you're excited because you're literally sitting across from me doing mud crab symbols.
1: No, I'm not.
0: Just picture this. Tilly is sitting across the studio right now, literally talking and imitating a mud crab.
1: Maybe I am turning into a mud crab.
0: That's a great report though. Like everyone loves a good muddy, and Shoal Bay and Saltwater Arm, two really accessible spots.
1: Exactly. Chili mud crab. Go get around it.
0: If you have any reports you'd like to share with us for next week's show or any upcoming shows, you know, if you head out fishing or, you know, you've heard of a good spot that's going off and you're willing to share it on radio,

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Like, we'd love you on the show. Tilly and I love giving reports, but we love it even more when people come in and share them. So please share away. Up next, we're going to talk about the Barra Classic. So that just happened a week ago, and like, there was record amount of fish caught. So stay tuned. This is Hot 100.

0: You're on Hot 100. This is Hooked in the NT. Thanks to Complete Angler and Camping World Darwin. You're with Jimmy and Tilly today. We're going to touch base on the Barra Classic that just happened. So it wrapped up about a week ago now, and the results are pretty crazy, aren't they?
1: Insane. Oh, my gosh. Let's get into it. Jimmy, what have you got for us?
0: So we all know that Shane Campain is one of the best fishers in the NT, and he definitely proved that in spades this trip. So he ended up winning the Barra Classic for I don't know how many times, but he won it again.
1: Again, wow. But didn't he break his record?
0: Yeah, so
1: Top scoring record, broken.
0: I know, crazy. And he posted and said, like, he's broke his record, and it shows what a good wet season does to the river. And it just does show how well that river's fishing. And I think his score was, like, so much far ahead of even the second place team in that comp.
1: Oh, my
0: gosh. Which shows how good of a fish he is. Like, imagine dominating for so long.
1: Yeah, insane.
0: On other reports, so second to fourth in that competition was really close. So who won second was that Team Monsoon. They have a really nice boat. They ended up just winning it in the last 20 minutes of the competition.
1: Really?
0: So they ended up catching a couple of fish right before it closed and won, and came out second.
1: Snuck in there at the last minute. How good's that?
0: And then Team Polar Bears came third, just behind them. But what a healthy river the Daly is looking like at the moment. Like, they caught, I don't know, over 1,000 fish, I'm pretty sure.
1: That's insane.
0: For the 5 days.
1: Oh, that is insane. It just goes to show how well the river's fishing. And, Jimmy, I'm so keen to get down there. The ramp's completely accessible now, so, oh.
0: Yeah, and also, like, supporting the local businesses out there. Like, we know that Daly's obviously been hammered a bit with, you know, the cyclones, the flooding, all the rest of it. Like, it'd be really good to see people booking out those short-term stays out there, you know, booking out the Airbnbs, booking out the, you know, the mango farm, whatever it is, you know, getting down there and supporting them there, but also getting amongst, like, really good Barra. Now, for the Classic, the biggest one was, I think, it was over a metre. I think it was about 1.9 metres from the top of my memory, but there was only a couple metres caught, which is unusual for the Classic and the Nationals, but that's due to this one being a lot later in the year. There was a lot of little fish caught, a lot of little Barra, but that's also the signs of a healthy river, right?
1: Yeah, exactly. All fish add up, so it's just awesome to see that there's being quantity and quality fish being caught at that river.
0: If you are heading to the Daly, though, you just have to be careful of the rock bars down there. And if you want any local advice about those rock bars, head down to your local Complete Angler and Camping World store. The legends down there, they know that river like the back of their hand, and I'm sure they'll give you the coordinates to all them nasty rock bars, so you're not ending up like Tilly and I with broken props and gearboxes, because it ain't cheap.
1: Don't mention the war. Oh.
0: The boat costs it too much.
1: Yeah, they are.
0: Up next, we've got a special guest coming in to talk all about PNG Barra. Stay tuned if you want to hear about that. 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

0: This is Hot 100. You're listening into Hooked in the NT. You're with Tilly and Jimmy today. And today we've got a special guest in the studio with us, Captain Waddy from Barefoot. How are you today?
1: I'm good, mate. It's great to be here. I've been listening to the show and it's going really well. I'm proud of you guys.
0: Oh, thanks.
2: Thanks. We appreciate that.
0: Yeah, that's really kind. So previously on the show, you would have heard me speak about my dad going over to PNG, to the Bent's Back River specifically, and absolutely cleaned up on the Barra. Yeah. So that was all thanks to Glenn. Glenn, do you want to tell us a bit about what the Wilderness Lodge is over at the Bent's Back?
1: Yeah, okay. So this is it's a destination that's perhaps been spoken about in hushed tones in the corners of tackle shops and stuff for the last 30 years, right, until I got hold of it and we're like, everyone needs to know about this.
0: Unleashing all the secret spots.
1: Yeah, well, I mean, it's a phenomenal, it's a really one-off fishery. Now, we haven't sort of seen anything like it anywhere around the world, I don't think. It's been going for over 30 years and I think on an average basis, we're probably averaging 15, 20 metres a week there. But we'll get to that, right?
0: Yeah.
1: So it's in the western province of Papua New Guinea, right down in the bottom right hand or bottom left hand corner next to Indonesia. And the way we get there, which is, you know, as you would, direct charter flight from Cairns, check out of Australia in Cairns, check into PNG in a small island called Daru, and you're fishing by lunchtime, right? So you're having breakfast in Cairns, fishing in PNG.
0: So it's only a short flight, really.
1: Yeah, it's 2 45-minute legs.
0: Oh, you land,
1: you land on a strip that's like carved out of the jungle by hand. No tractors, nothing, and taxi right up to the lodge. So yeah, it's a really unique, really special place. And being Australians, we get to take the best advantage of it because it's a long way to go from anywhere else.
0: Yeah, that's insane. It sounds awesome. And Dad had nothing but good things to say when he was over there. So what's the environment like over there? A lot of people in the Territory love their barra fishing. What's it like in PNG? Do you have big floodplains? Do you have the big tides that we get up here?
1: Yeah, it's perhaps not too dissimilar to Mary River, Shady Camp, you know. Like, as far as length goes, about 250 k's long, both about the same. So they're not big systems, but they're flat. Big black soil, flat, open grasslands, floodplain systems. The difference between perhaps Bent's Back and Mary is that there's no barrage that separates the fresh and the salt.
0: Yeah.
1: And all of those floodplain creeks still run. So, you know, people these days, you notice you drive from Shady Camp Barrage down to the mouth, there's not too many creeks pumping fresh, you know. Back 15 years ago, perhaps before I even did it, that would have been the case. But, you know, sea level rise, cattle on the floodplains, that sort of stuff, it changes it all.
0: Yeah.
1: But there's none of that over there. So it's from the lodge about 80 kilometres out to the sea. So you do get tidal influence. The river rises and falls maybe 30 or 40 centimetres at the lodge on the big tides around the moon and that sort of thing. So that does drive the bait movement and can trigger a bite. But essentially, you know, there's a three-month season, 9 weeks, a bit like our runoff here, but instead of being March, April, May, it's June, July, August. So you can do 3 months of runoff in the Territory, mate, and then 3 months
0: I was just about to say that. So if anyone wants to extend their runoff, go over to PNG.
2: Yeah, it was a six-month runoff. Gotta love that.
0: Oh, my gosh. Yeah. What a dream. So if people were to book with you guys, what would they expect when they get out there?
1: Well, it's, unless you've been to New Guinea before, it's really hard to know what to expect. And that's where we come in, I suppose.
0: Yeah.
1: Angling Adventures books trips to all the remote and scary places all around the world, you know, Tanzania, Uruguay, Mongolia.
0: Oh, my gosh.
1: PNG. One thing that I said to you guys earlier, it sort of frustrates me a bit that Aussies are scared of going to PNG because it used to be part of Australia, you know. It was a territory just like the Northern Territory.
0: Yeah.
1: Up until only 50 years ago. So, you know, we fought in the Second World War together. The PNG people were what probably saved Australia from being invaded. So we really have this big kindredship and you know, you can expect being really warmly welcomed. People over there have nothing and they really love sharing their culture and their lifestyle with Australians. And of course, when you go there, you're injecting money into the local economy. Not that there is really an economy, but everyone who owns sections of the river gets paid royalties and that sort of thing. So they can send their kids off to school, they can buy toothbrushes and clothes and that sort of thing because that's where they're at. They're not trying to buy a new car. They just need another pair of shorts type thing.
0: Yeah, or just send their kids to school or something
1: Yeah,
0: like
1: it's
0: that.
1: A really nice thing to do. A lot of people take over some school materials or balls and sporting material. I love taking reading glasses for the old fellas.
0: Yeah,
1: Like a Stanley knife or something, you know.
0: Some tools or something.
1: Yeah,
0: a bit
1: they're
0: useful.
1: Born with a bush knife in their hand. A machete is a bit of a scary word in Australia these days. Yeah. But bush knife, that's the leather man of PNG. So if you can give them something that's actually sharp, they'll be your friend for life. And that's the sort of stuff I love turning up there and everyone comes out and say, Mr. Glenn, great to see
0: Captain
1: you
0: Woody,
1: again.
0: Captain Woody, yeah.
1: So, you're spreading the love, which is what I love.
0: Yeah, it sounds more like a community or a family kind of vibe going back there, especially if you're a repeat visitor.
1: Yeah, well, you're right. And, you guys are going to be sort of part of that now. Your old man was there this year and going again next year.
0: I've only got 350 more sleeps until I get to go. I'm counting.
1: It can be hard to get in there, you know, because out of 9 weeks of fishing, we've probably got 6 weeks that book out by the same groups every single year.
0: Yeah.
1: The same week every year, whether it's the first week or the ninth week. And those people, guys and girls, they know those people as good as they know the people at their local footy club, you know, and they keep in touch throughout the year. How's the fishing going? How's the weather? What's going on? Do you need anything? And a lot of them will send over bags of clothes and, the kids need some medicine, so they might bring it over from Cairns or whatever as well. So, yeah, it really does become part of an extended family, which is, a lot of people do fishing for different reasons. For me, it's about people and memories. The fish is sort of it's a vehicle to do that. And
0: it's so much more than just a fishing trip. Like, you've got a whole community experience over there internationally,
1: right?
0: Too. It's awesome. Yeah. We're going to have a break now, but when we come back, we're going to get into the nitty-gritties of barra fishing in PNG. So stay tuned. You're on Hot 100.

0: You're on Hot 100. You're listening into Hooked in the NT. You're with Tilly, Jimmy, and Captain Wardy today. Now,
1: Tilly, you're taking over a bit here. I thought this was Jimmy's show, mate.
0: Yeah.
2: Tilly's the apprentice. She's training up. She's doing better than me already.
0: We'll see. Oh, absolutely, first year apprentice. So we've just spoke about PNG at the Ben's Back River, the Wilderness Lodge. So we'll get into the barra fishing now. And Glenn, it has been. There's a quote that I've heard that the Ben's Back is the best barra fishing in the world, and you've got some stats to back us up on that statement. So do you want to share?
1: Yeah. I mean, it depends how you measure the best, right?
0: Yeah, that's true.
1: Because there's abundance and then there's like big fish and then there's everything else in between. So we do pretty well here in the territory. I honestly think that the most abundant barra fishery that I've ever been into, remember barra exists in 26 different countries, sped from Iraq right across to
0: I cannot
1: Indonesia.
0: Believe that.
2: That's a fun fact for people.
1: Including China and Japan and us here in Australia. Of course, Darwin's the spiritual centre of barramundi fishing for everyone, no doubt. I honestly reckon the most abundant barra fishery I've ever been to is in Maningrida.
0: Oh, really?
1: At a barra lodge. Huge numbers of, but mostly smaller fish. You know, under 80s, heaps of them. The odd bigger one. But where the difference is for Ben's Back is that there's huge numbers of barra that love eating surface lures the size of your forearm, Tilly, and we're not talking 103s and that sort of thing here, you know, like little wussy shady camp or daily river meteries. These are, I've got, reports from last trip that meter 28, meter 32, 127, that sort of thing.
0: And they're all on surface lures.
1: This is, that's what really sets it apart,
0: yeah,
1: right?
0: Wow.
1: So the guys that have been going there for a long time, they'll say that in the last 15 years, the fishing's got better because snakehead, which is an Asian fish species, found its way into the Ben's Back River, and this particular breed of snakehead grows to about 30 or 40 centimetres long, and they spend their entire life on the top of the water right on the edges.
0: Kind of like a Popeye mullet or something like that.
1: Kind of like a walk the dog just dipping its way along the grassy bank, you know. So, these barra, they just gorge themselves. And even those 50, 60-centimetre barras are eating those huge lures. So that's the difference. Barra fishing ain't barra fishing. You know, we've sort of seen that a little bit happen with Queensland. That's sort of popping off a little bit now. But we're talking about a river in the most remotest part of one of the most wild west countries in the world where you don't have sounders.
0: Is insane to me.
1: There's no roads
0: not
1: there.
0: Not a single sounder
1: to
0: in
1: get
0: the boat.
1: There, you've got to fly or paddle a canoe. And, in the last 5 years, they're averaging 10 to 15 metres a trip between 9 anglers, right? So to get to the amazing story is the lodge record is 46 over a metre for a week. 36 of them were caught on those surface lures. The Donga is the famous one. That's the River to Sea Rover, 230 mil long. It's about as round as your microphone or that beer. And it's a huge lure, right? And so you throw that. I throw it with a big spin rod because it'll break a bait caster reel in half. You get a bird's nest halfway through that cast.
0: Yeah.
1: And you just little tick, tick, pause, tick, pause, and your heart's in your chest, and then kaboom.
0: The anticipation.
1: It's truly extraordinary. And, to do that without a sounder, number one, we're all addicted to the screens these days.
2: 100%.
1: Especially you young fellas, screen time.
2: We spend our time bent over those bloody things.
1: All sorts of things. You're looking all around and the guides will run off chase a goanna to get for lunch or whatever in the jungle there. And, you're fishing off the bank a lot of the time as well. So you're sort of walking along. You can fly fish. You can do your own thing. And the river is spectacular. People are beautiful. And honestly, the more I talk about it, the more I wish I was there right now.
0: Oh, I cannot wait to go there.
2: And, Glenn, just sharing this, in my head, I'm picturing just this is wind back the NT maybe 50, 60 years. This is kind of what I'm envisioning. You rock up at Shady Camp 50, 60 years ago, you jump in your bloody wooden tinny or whatever you have back then, probably off the bank, and this is kind of what you kind of would expect, You don't have the sounder technology, but you're getting massive, untouched Barra, like you said, like it's insane.
0: Oh, catching them off the surface. I've been speaking to a few people, telling them about how I'm going over to the Benz back next year, and they think I'm mad going all the way to PNG to catch a barra when I could probably just go down the road and catch one. But
1: yeah,
0: like
1: I get that a lot from territory mob, right? I can think of 10 people off the top of my head that are like, no, we can catch barra anytime. We want to go over there for the black bass, which we do in Lake Murray as well.
0: Yeah.
1: But I'm like, you know,
0: I'm not going down the shady
1: camp. It's like oils ain't oils.
0: Hopping a surface lure, catching a meter 30. Like, that's unheard of.
1: Yeah, it is a bit of an anomaly, and, it does seem to be getting better. So that's pretty special. And to get back to Jimmy's point about, you know, pulling up on the brown sandbar back in the 70s or whatever, like your uncles and stuff probably did, mate. You know, like those, but they still wouldn't have had those really big, massive barras, like in those huge numbers, you know, like heaps of plentiful numbers, but it's the size of big ones that's really unique to that destination. And one thing that I will make a point on is that to get Australia back up to those levels, like the daily specifically, has huge potential to, knock Queensland off its perch with these big barracks.
2: We do need to knock them off their perch.
1: Yeah. So once this Northern Territory government gets rid of those gill nets, and I'm not opposed to commercial fishing at all. Everyone should be able to earn a living, but the gill nets is a bit indiscriminate. And once we get rid of them, the Daly River and any of those other rivers, the Roper and that sort of stuff, let's see how they go. Maybe they will beat Ben's back, but we won't know until we do it. So we've got to keep pushing for that.
2: That's great. That is actually really good, you know, good insight. I totally agree. And if you are a fisher, like a wreck fisher that does head out, you will see those gill nets across Anson Bay, like your Roper Rivers and stuff like that. And you do wonder the impact that they have, you know. And it would be good to see because, like you said, Rockhampton and the Fitzroy River at the moment in Queensland, if you keep up to date with that barra fisher, they have claimed that they are the barra capital of Australia. And I think we need to claim that back because we are barra, you know. NT is built off its barra fishing. So
1: it's the spiritual home of Barramundi, mate. But what we're missing is those true giants, you know. Like there's not many metre 20s, even metre 15s caught these days. You know, there's a few little pockets and people get them, but it's not the norm, right? But place like Ben's Back and even Rocky, that's starting to become the vibe. So yeah, it's something that we've got to be pretty careful of in the territory, and we've got to look after our fishery to hopefully get, you know, reclaim that mantle.
0: Awesome. This has been awesome chatting to you about the Benz Back, and again, makes me so much more excited to have 350 sleeps until I get to go there. So thank you so much, Captain Waddy, for coming on. That's the end of our show today. We hope you guys enjoyed it. Tune in next week. 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
9: I'm John Fabris. Australia's government's delivered a prelim response accepting 35 of 54 recommendations from the Special Envoy's report on Islamophobia. Home Affairs Minister Tony Burke suggesting Islamophobia remains chronically underreported.
10: Islamophobia is real, it is debilitating, and it is wrong.
9: A seventh consecutive night of military strikes exchanged in the war between Iran and the US, Kuwait, Jordan, Syria and Bahrain are reporting attacks by Iran. Defence analyst Omid Kislyachik telling We On, Iran's digging in.
11: Iran is overplaying its hand, it is demanding too much, it's too confident, and it's miscalculating. It's the main reason why the US cannot broker a deal with Iran.
9: And the Rolling Stones' latest album, Foreign Tongues, has hit number one on the UK charts to equal the Beatles' tally of 15. At the album's recent launch, Mick Jagger and Ronnie Woods expressed a desire to take the album on tour.
12: Soccer's duo Brendan Cox and Mason Cox celebrate game 150 in the clash with the Power at Adelaide Oval. Port has swung six changes. Zach Butters, Jason Horn, Francis and Mitch Georgiades all unavailable. Frio coach Justin Longmuir admits a new look opposition adds a layer of uncertainty.
13: A fair few injuries and a suspension to some of their top end talent, which makes them a bit unpredictable. Some of their stuff probably won't change off the back of that, like in terms of the defensive profile, the way they've been limiting inside 50s.
12: Well, the Crows have climbed the third on the ladder with an 87-71 upset over the Swans last night at the SCG. Coach Matthew Nix says his squad was locked in.
14: You talk about where the game was won and lost. I mean, it was a team performance. To change momentum in the third quarter was outstanding. That's as good as we've been in that space.
12: And in NRL, Will Warbrick's time at the Storm appears over. The winger suffering a suspected ruptured Achilles in last night's 14-6 loss to the Roosters. The 28-year-old is joining the New Zealand Warriors next season. That's sport. I'm Harrison Freeve.
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2: Get louder now. Yeah. Fire it up.
0: There's only two people we could find that agreed to work on the weekend for free. You know the old saying, you get what you paid for. So please enjoy Gailey and Emily J.
15: Hello.
16: Hello, hello, hello. Taylor Swift got married and the people were collecting rubbish around the wedding venue.
15: Okay.
16: And I'm going to tell you how much they've sold rubbish for.
15: So a keepsake from the wedding that you weren't invited to. Also, we're talking about big changes you were alive for that were really quite pivotal, like going from black and white TV to colour.
16: Yeah. And also, you may want to get some sanitary wipes and just take them to your office. Everyone's getting sick. It's cold and flu season. And there's something that everyone is carrying into buildings that are making you really sick and other people sick. You may want to be wiping them down as they walk in the door.
15: Wipe the person down.
16: Yeah. Ew, we're all filthy.
17: Scaly and Emily Jade.
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0: It's Gailey and Emily Jade here on your weekend. Coming up shortly, we want to know what big thing you were alive for. But right now, EJ.
1: Phones are making us sick and we need to clean them more often.
2: Oh,
1: so that's
2: geez.
1: The first thing is maybe put it into your routine to clean your mobile phones at the end of the day. I can't remember the last time I did it. I'll do it certainly after I've chatted about this. But basically, here's where the real concern is. Hospital workers' phones, they've discovered, are teeming with deadly bugs. So an international team of researchers, including several from Bond University here, have analysed the DNA samples from 95 mobile phones belonging to healthcare workers in Australia and in UAE hospitals, and they identified many bacterial species responsible for a significant proportion of the 13.7 million deaths caused by bacterial infections in 2019 alone. And that includes staph. So you know how often you'll say, God, how did they get staph? Where'd they get staph? Or they'll say, this hospital's got a staph problem. I wonder if they've had to do this research to say to everybody marching in and out of work, you need to be detoling your, any bacterializing your mobile phones and everything.
2: Oh, straight away, I need to clean mine now.
1: I know this is not a funny thing.
2: No,
1: but it's just like with everyone getting sick at the moment, you think that when someone coughs near you, you freak out.
2: Yeah.
1: Everyone's coughing.

0: into their elbows now rather than their hands.
1: That's right.
0: Because we've learnt that that's better.
1: Yeah.
0: But then we're totally forgetting that we might pick up someone else's phone to put a number in,
1: and
0: or our kids are using
1: hands
0: our phone
1: afterwards,
0: and they've been at school or whatever it is.
1: Yeah.
0: We need to be looking after our phones, because where do we put it as soon as we answer it? Right next to our mouth.
1: Can you imagine how paranoid we get, and we know a friend that calls and her name's Steph, and you go, did you say Steph or Staff?
0: Don't know how your mind went there, but all I know now is that everyone better be cleaning their phones right now.
1: Pass me that tissue. I've got the disinfectant right now.
0: Yep. Everybody clean your phones and have a healthy winter, please.
1: All right.
2: Scaly and Emily Jade.

0: Tech. It's Gayle and Emily Jade here for your weekend. We'd love for you to get involved on the phones here. We're just discussing off-air something, Gayle.
1: We were discussing black and white TV. I, unfortunately, was around for black and white TV going to colour. We started thinking about, okay, so what are the moments that you should really remember? Now, we've got a lot with technology, so we can unpack
2: all of those. We are the technology gem.
1: But I'm going to throw another one in there that people that we've all experienced recently, and that's COVID. So as far as big things in your life that change, COVID changed the world in
2: forever.
1: Things happening, because it's been a long time since we'd had any sort of pandemic or anything. So that's one thing.
2: Oh, thanks for bringing that
1: but,
2: up.
1: I
2: want to do more joyful things. Like, my dad was the first person in Cowra to have a mobile phone, and it was a suitcase. And it was just such a big deal. Everyone wanted to come round to our house to have a look at it. He'd open it up. He'd have to get it out. It had
1: put
2: like
1: the big antenna up.
2: Yeah, put the antenna. And he had it because he worked out in the field. And, you know, and he would drive around to all the farmers in the area.
1: So cool.
2: And he'd have to make calls. And I felt like a rock star at my school. Because my dad had the first mobile phone.
1: You can ring from anywhere.
2: You could have
1: told people.
2: We totally couldn't. It would be like still dodgy.
1: Oh, right.
2: But the fact that he had that gave me cred.
1: You had clout.
2: Yeah, well, you know how you were saying earlier that you remember the people that had colour TV and you'd want to go to their houses so you could watch it.
1: Yeah,
2: it,
1: well,
2: that was like me.
1: I wanted to go to their house for them.
0: The TV helped.
1: But the TV was at a bonus. But I can remember when we got our first colour TV.
2: Yes.
1: And it was so fun.
2: So fun.
1: So
2: the other one was the BlackBerry phone. You're probably a bit young for that, Jake. But
0: on the edge for me, I reckon. The BlackBerries were around about the same time as me.
1: I think BlackBerry is still sort of saying, I feel like we've missed our opportunity, because they were everywhere iPhone just took over. And it's just like, what happened? We had a good thing going.
0: I tell you what it was for us and our mates, and going from the box TV to the flat TV, but going from the fridge that had nothing on the front to the fridge you can get water out of.
2: Oh, yeah.
1: And ice.
0: Oh, game changer.
2: It is those little things. So that's what we want to, like, what were you alive for? That seemed, now we're just so used to it. But if you go back to the moment, were you the first?
1: Well, you went from cassette to CD.
2: Oh, my God.
1: Like, that's just, it's a big jump.
2: And it was like a mind-blowing thing, because you're like, where's the music? Because at least with a cassette, you could see the tape.
0: Yeah.
2: And on an
0: yeah.
2: album, on a record, you could see the lines. But on the CD, it was like, where's the music?
1: And every now and
2: where's it hidden?
1: On the cassette, every now and again, Michael Jackson would be going, warm burr, warm burr.
2: Instead of hee-hee.
0: Give us a call. What big thing were you alive for? And we'll chat to you next on Gayle and Emily Jade.
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4: Now, Ernest, what was your wild animal encounter?
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0: It's Gailey and Emily Jade here on your weekend. Gailey.
1: Well, we've just been chatting about big pivotal moments in time and what can you remember and what were you around for. And we were discussing black and white TV. Mm. I, unfortunately, was around for black and white TV going to colour. And it was a big thing. Not everyone had it at first. And then it started getting more popular in everyone's house. But like all the rich people had colour TVs before other people. We're talking about that this morning. What big thing were you around for? Joanne, what big thing were you around for?
2: Hi, Gailey. The internet. So my hubby and his brother had, before the internet was as we know it today, they had what was called a bulletin board.
1: How'd that work?
2: I don't know. It was for communication. I wasn't into computers, but I just remember them having the bulletin boards and it was, I don't know what the hell they did with it.
1: Oh,
2: but
1: God.
2: It was before the internet.
1: What would you say? Oh, yeah, where'd you find that information out? On the bulletin board?
3: Just, yeah.
2: You know. But it was for communication. Like, they used to talk to each other and there was other things that would go up on it. So, yeah, it was weird.
3: But you're right. We were alive for the internet. Like, I forgot that that's this gen.
1: Yeah.
3: The WWW. Yeah. What is this?
1: Once upon a time, we didn't have it.
3: No.
1: That's what we remember.
2: But the generations of today don't know what it was like before that.
3: Yeah, they had to do their assignments in the library and go to the huge drawers and flick through and get a little card out, and then you'd have to go to the correlating aisle, get your book, and then sit down at the library and copy everything from the book onto your assignment.
1: When your dad was dropping you off at a kid's party, you just had to get the old Melways out and look up on maps, but now you just punch it into your phone.
3: And the Encyclopedia Britannica, don't even get me started.
1: No.
3: Peter, what were you alive for?
4: I was alive when they brought out electric windows in cars.
1: Oh, wow. Peter, so true. Oh,
3: and that was so fun, wasn't it, Peter?
4: It was an absolute novelty, and the kids just don't understand wind-up windows anymore.
3: Yes. They don't know what to do with it. They're like, what do I do?
1: You know, it was an art form when you were a kid if you had wind-up windows by hand and your friends had automatic ones. You got an art form of sitting there, and when you wound your window up, you did it without your shoulder moving to make out that you pushed the button.
3: I'm rich too.
1: Yeah.
3: I'm rich.
1: Your little shoulders trying not to move, and you're just like...
3: In your Datsun. Oh, my gosh. All right, Michelle, what were you alive for?
5: Two that really stick out with my memory was I remember when colour TV came in as well, but my perspective was a little bit different. My dad took me to the shop. We were so excited. I was going to see colour TV, and I was really disappointed because they were all still brown on the outside. I thought they were going to be colourful on the outside. I forget what colour TV was.
1: All right, that's just the screen, Dale.
3: That's a marketing moment they missed.
1: Yeah.
3: Honestly, they could have made them rainbow.
1: Coloured it in. We got Lisa. Lisa, what did you live for?
6: I lived in the western suburbs of Sydney, and we had the first swimming pool in the street, in the area.
3: In ground or above ground?
6: Well, my dad actually built it, and it was above ground, and it was massive. It took up most of the backyard, and in those days you had big backyards. So it was really, really good, but then every weekend we'd have a barbecue and people would come over, and there was like stacks of people in the pool, and I was very popular at school though.
1: The big above ground ones, can you remember running around doing the whirlpool?
3: Yeah.
1: That's all I remember from it, and then you'd let go and you'd add your own Calypso Beach in the back.
3: Hey, we'll wrap it up with Goody. What were you alive for?
7: Well, because I'm actually older than Gailey, outside toilets, the inside toilets.
1: Oh, you win, Goody. You have to win.
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0: It's Kaylee and Emily Jade. Welcome to your weekend. Hello.
1: So Taylor has been Taylor Kelce for a week now. Taylor Swift, I'm talking about. Mm. And here's some interesting gossip for you. Mm. Taylor Swift fans have paid $25 for pieces of trash, including cigarette butts and an ovulation test kit that have been collected near the wedding at Madison Square Gardens. So a New York artist went around and picked up all the rubbish from around Madison Square Gardens the morning after the wedding. Mm. And he then has been selling all the items individually. And most of them have been snatched up and bought.
0: But how
1: the guy's
0: did you,
1: made a couple of grand.
0: Cigarette butts, like how do you say who smoked those cigarettes?
1: You don't. It was just that was the rubbish left the next morning after the Taylor Swift wedding. It could have been sucked on by Liam Hemsworth, who apparently went, or it could have just been somebody running to the subway.
0: Oh, yeah. God, I'd love it. Oh, a security guard.
1: Yeah.
0: You DNA test it and you go, it could be Taylor, it could be Taylor.
1: Yeah, yeah.
0: And then it's like,
2: it's just Darren.
0: Oh, that guy was just on the door.
1: Yep. But the guy that does it, he actually is quite well known for it. He picked up water bottle caps, candy, police caution tape, straws, utensils, a single left AirPod. And he said heaps of Swifties just want a tangible piece of the wedding. He's selling them on his website. It's called New York City Garbage. And he actually describes everything as a sculpture. And he actually seals it in tiny plastic cubes to avoid leakage or smells. And he's sold about 50 items from the Taylor Swift wedding and people wanting to commemorate their wedding.
0: It's recycling at its best.
1: I actually think it's kind of cool, to be honest. And he even tied some of the items into knots to hammer home the wedding theme of tying the knot.
2: This bloke's just selling rubbish.
1: He is selling rubbish. And I think that he is brilliant.
0: Same sort of thing we do, though, isn't it?
1: Well, no, we talk it and get paid for it. So, yeah, we're an artist.
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14: I'm John Fabritz. Changes to counter-terror laws aren't being entertained by the federal government as it responds to a special envoy report on Islamophobia. It's been 10 months since it was presented, the Prime Minister committing to 35 of the 54 recommendations so far.
15: Some of them we have adopted in full and are acting on already. Others we'll give further consideration to.
14: A 31-year-old southern Tasmanian man diving with two other people off Bruny Island was bitten on the arm by a shark around 2 metres long this morning. He was flown to hospital in Hobart with non-life-threatening injuries. And more than 100 million Americans are suffering poor, smoky air quality from Canada's wildfires. President Trump's threatening to impose tariff penalties over the impact. Premier of Ontario, Doug Ford, firing back.
16: If there's some politicians out there chirping away, well, maybe what you should do rather than complain is send support.
4: Round 19 of the AFL's resumed in Adelaide, where at last check the Power is leading Fremantle by two in the second term. Demons can move within striking distance of the top four with a win over the Roos at Marvel. Coach Stephen King knows with success brings greater expectation.
5: Every game we play is really tough, but we've done a lot of hard work and heavy lifting to get to this point of the year now where we sit sixth, which means not much, but it means, you know, teams are going to try and knock us off, but we've just got to try and keep, you know, banking wins now and stack them up so we can keep surging ahead.
4: Collingwood and Carlton lock horns tonight at the MCG. West Coast faces Brisbane at Optus. In F1, Oscar Piastri clocked the fifth fastest time in opening practice for the Belgium Grand Prix before slipping to sixth in P2. Rugby's Nations Championship heads to Perth, where the Wallabies tackle Italy. Meanwhile, the Western Force to host New South Wales Waratahs for a spot in the Super Rugby Women's Grand Final. And Aussie Lucas Herbert leads the Open Championship at 8-under after round two. That's sport. I'm Harrison Preeb.
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3: This one is Gailey.
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3: This one is Emily Jade.
18: Oh, darling, everyone's doing shilajit.
3: These two are Gailey and Emily Jade.
1: Hello. Okay, so the Oxford Dictionary always release new words.
0: They do.
1: And the new words for Australia have been released.
0: Okay.
1: There's one there that I used to be very proudly, and I can't believe it's taken until now for the word to be in the dictionary.
0: Don't let me guess.
1: Not ho. Is that what you were going to say?
0: No, it wasn't, but that's funny. I dragged a gag out of you. That's good. Also, be careful what you eat when it comes to cake left on your doorstep.
1: Okay.
0: And a Florida woman.
1: Don't say no more.
0: Yeah, changes a lot of things.
2: It's coming up, Gailey and Emily Jade.

0: Gayly and Emily Jade here for your weekend. Hello.
1: This is not good, and any wonder they've separated. A Florida woman was arrested after police say she repeatedly snuck into her ex-boyfriend's apartment and slowly rearranged his furniture as part of what investigators called an unusually patient psychological operation.
2: Oh, God, this is a movie. It's so good.
1: According to authorities, 34-year-old Emily Hartwell... Emily being the most crazy name she could come up with, allegedly entered the apartment once a week using a spare key she never returned after the breakup. Rather than stealing anything, police say that she moved items by tiny amounts. Over 6 months, investigators claim that

0: She shifted the couch 27 inches, rotated a coffee table nearly 40 degrees, moved a lamp closer to the wall 1 inch at a time, repositioned family photos so slightly nobody noticed immediately. Friends say the victim became convinced something was wrong after repeatedly bumping into furniture that he swore wasn't there before.
1: Awesome.
0: According to the report, he eventually scheduled an eye exam, neurological consultation, a home inspection. The scheme reportedly ended when a hidden camera captured Hartwell measuring the living room with a tape measure while muttering, "Perfect." When questioned, she allegedly told officers, "I just wanted him to feel the confusion he left me with."
2: Oh, awesome. So gold.
0: Images and I can't full hate story her. Right there.
2: I can't hate her. That is such a good movie, that's isn't amazing. It?
0: That is menacing.
2: Because I was thinking at first, how would you make it a movie? Because she's just moving everything so slowly, right?
1: Mm.
2: But the second part of the film is him getting the eye test and is him
1: the breakdown.
2: The breakdown of himself. And
0: can
2: oh
0: you imagine
2: God.
0: Just going in there, sneaking in and moving all the salt and pepper and spices
2: yeah.
0: from one spot down to another part and then, but it's like nothing
2: happened. Nothing has happened. Amazing. It's actually.
0: And over a period of time, you would start going, what the?
2: What the?
0: And that's why I just
2: the.
0: Did it then.
2: Do you know what the what there is though?
0: Mm.
2: And this is going to be.
0: That her name's Emily?
2: No.
1: And you've done it?
2: No, that I want to do it.
1: Yeah.
2: I'm like, Jared, break up with me. I want to have a crack.
0: If my
1: just do it to his room without breaking up with him.
0: If my workbook, if my cup of tea and my coffee and my phone and everything starts moving slightly when I'm in here, I'm going
2: to
0: know.
2: What are you talking about? I move it all the time to clean up after you.
0: It's the attack of the Emilys.
2: You never notice.

0: It's Gailey and Emily Jade, and we're here on your weekend. Hello, we'd love for you to get involved. EJ, what are we talking about now?
1: Some favourite Australian slang words and phrases have been recognised in a new intake into the Oxford English Dictionary. So they do this every year. And 17 new Australian English words have been put into the catalogue. So do you want to guess some of them?
2: No, I won't guess. I don't know.
0: It's hard.
2: Yeah. Well, you said there's an old favourite that's gone in. It's
3: like Struth.
2: It's not Struth, is it?
1: That's already in.
0: Yeah, I thought so.
2: It's funny. I was thinking Struth the same.
1: Yeah.
2: I heard something the other day.
1: So, yeah, nah has made it.
2: Is that a word? That's two words.
1: But they're putting it together. Yeah, nah.
2: Yeah, nah, shouldn't be in.
1: Yep. Donkey vote.
0: Oh, right.
2: That's been around a long time.
1: Mm. And checkout chick.
0: Mm.
1: Now, checkout chick has been around since I was checkout chicking, which was 30 years ago. Mm. I would have thought it would have been in the Oxford Dictionary back then.
2: Is it just me
1: sitting here surprised that it's only this year they've recognised the good old checkout chick term?
2: I feel like checkout chick's almost outdated.
1: I was about to say the same thing.
2: I feel if I said that, it'd be like, oh, you're past the time.
1: Yeah, because there are no checkout chicks anymore, unless you're talking about the machine.
2: You have to say checkout people now.
1: I am the checkout chick. I'm the one scanning my own groceries.
2: There you go. You should actually give yourself a Hall of Fame.
1: Thank you. I'm an OG checkout chick and still am.
2: Yeah.
1: And I was outraged when they took it all away because I believe in, you know, supporting young people. I think it's a great entry job.
2: I'm still outraged. I always use checkout.
1: Yeah. And then now I'm like, oh, well, look at me. At least I've got the skills. Thanks, Coles.
2: EJ would end up being erased next to the person.
1: Oh, my
2: next
1: God.
2: To her.
1: I was literally there the other day doing my groceries. And you know how they have the people that kind of pace? Like, you know how they pace now and watch you in case the machine says you've stolen something or something's not heavy enough or whatever?
2: Yeah.
1: And honestly, they just...

0: walk up and down. But there was a woman standing close to me and I was trying to pack so perfectly. I was Tetrising my bags to show her my skills. I mean, she wasn't even looking at me, but I thought just in case she's looking at me, I need to show her my checkout chick skills and how good I am at packing the frozen together and the meats together and all of the little boxes together perfectly.
1: I can see this.
0: Do you know what? When I worked at Coles, there used to be like awards for... Well, at my Coles, for who could pack everything the best. So that was our Christmas party.
1: And how'd you go?
0: I won.
1: Did you get a sash?
0: I didn't get a sash.
1: You needed to get a sash.
0: I got a voucher and a free hot chook.
1: Yeah.
0: Anyway, previous entries include Ranga, Chicken Salt and Selfie. So how can Selfie already be in and Checkout Chick not be in?
1: I know.
0: Isn't that outrageous?
1: Yeah, it is outrageous.
0: Anyway, I was going to open up the phones, but I don't know what for. I just wanted to say, Checkout Chick, are you outraged?
2: What do you want to
1: add to the... Don't want to open the phones and add our own.
0: All right. What words should go in the Oxford English Dictionary that are Australian?
2: Gee whiz. I'd love to see gee whiz in there.
0: Well, I might have to fact check and see if that's not already
1: gee whiz has ever been around a long time.
0: Yeah. And is it Australian? Is gee whiz something that came from somewhere else?
2: Yeah. Still like to see
1: it. Well, it was gee whiz after G's. When you'd go, oh, geez. And did geez come, is it a nicer way of saying Jesus?
0: I think it was.
1: Without profanity?
0: Yeah. Mm. Anyway, give us a call. What other words should go in the Oxford Dictionary?
2: Give us a call. We'll chat to you next. It's Gayley and Emily Jade.
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0: It's Gayley and Emily Jade here for your weekend, DJ.
1: All right, we're talking about what Aussie slang should be in the dictionary after it was announced that checkout chick is finally going to be put in there, and I am a proud ex-checkout chick. And in fact, I still am a checkout chick because I'm still putting my groceries into bags these days.
0: Yeah.
1: Anyway, we're asking for your calls.
2: We've got Avril on the line. Hi, Avril.
3: Hi, Gayley.
2: What should go in the dictionary?
3: What about Anya?
1: Ah, okay. Anya is not in the Oxford English Dictionary.
2: All right, let's submit.
1: Anya Sonia should be in as well.
2: Oh, Sonia Katonia.
1: Yeah, yeah. So the only way it does include Anya, not as a one word, O-N-Y-A, but it does have like good on you.
2: Right.
4: Okay.
1: Lame-o.
2: Yeah, lame-o. We want Anya. Kim, what would you like to add to the Oxford Dictionary?
5: Flaming glass.
2: Oh, after Alf Stewart.
4: Yeah.
1: Can't Google that fast. I'm just saying, no! Yeah, it's not in there.
2: Oh, good one, Kim.
1: It's not in there.
2: Good on you, you flaming galah.
1: Oh, my gosh. All right, here we go. That's got to go in there.
2: Oh, I reckon this one mightn't be in there either, but I think it's a good entry. Craig, what's your entry?
6: Oh, I think it should be no whackers.
2: Oh, that's got to get in there.
1: This is so good. Thank you so much, everyone. I wasn't sure this was going to work with everyone calling in. And
0: she's
1: now
0: so
1: you've
0: happy.
1: Exceeded my expectations.
2: When she does well, you see joy in her face. It's just so good.
1: But I will say to you.
6: Go for.
1: Yeah, thank you, Craig. No Wuckers is actually already in.
2: In there. Okay, well, great
1: still
2: suggestion.
1: A good one.
2: Yeah, it is.
1: So it actually goes further. No Wucking Furries.
4: Yes.
2: Yeah. Now we've got Pete. EJ's looking them up as we go, mate. What's yours?
7: Mate, I've got two. One of them's chopped, as in it's C-H-O-P-P-E-D.
2: Yes.
7: And that's, you feel like when you've had a big day at work, you feel chopped, absolutely buggered.
2: Right, I've never heard that.
1: Neither have I.
7: Yeah, and the other one's Mog.
1: Okay.
2: And what's that mean?
7: Mog means, like, if you're standing next to a person and someone walks up and they look at that person and they go, mate, you're absolutely mog, mate. That means that you're physically fit, you're looking good, you're looking kind of up to it.
1: Gen Z, Gen Alpha, internet slang is saying it's to outclass, outshine, or look significantly better than someone else, but it's not in the Oxford Dictionary.
2: So that's mog. That's mog. You just looked up.
4: And chopped is the opposite of that. If you're chopped in Gen Z, Gen Alpha slang, it means you're ugly.
1: Yeah.
2: Oh, right.
4: Yeah.
2: So when I see you, I saw you at the football a couple of weeks, I would have gone, you're mog.
1: Yeah, you look fly, man. We say fly.
7: No, I look more chopped.
2: No, you were mog, mate. What are you talking about?
1: Well, that's you're pretty fly for a white guy. Have you ever heard
4: that? 1997, you might be.
1: Because that was my era, mate.
2: Go on, say it now.
1: Yeah.
2: When your next MC job, can you do that?
1: Yeah.
2: Oh, you're pretty fly.
1: You're pretty fly for a white guy.
2: See how much work you get after that.
1: Chopped isn't in the Oxford Dictionary, but it is in for the Gen Z, Gen Alpha as well. But I would say chopped comes from your chopped liver.
2: Yes.
1: Would it be originally
2: which is an old
1: saying? Yeah. So there, Jake. Oh, it all started with us. Sit down there, you little man boy.
2: Little man boy. Throw a little in there just to make someone feel insignificant.
1: Make me feel old. He's going to have a bad day all day now.
2: Good one, you little old lady.
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0: It's Gailey and Emily Jade. We are here on your weekend. It's our last opportunity to chat, but we'll catch you back here next week. But right now, Gailey.
1: This is tragic. A 17-year-old girl tragically died after opening a package left at her doorstep by a supposed secret admirer.
2: Mm.
1: Okay, so this only happened this time, around this time last year. I can't believe it. 17 she was, and from San Paolo. Received a small cake delivered by a courier along with a note that read, "For the most beautiful girl I've ever met." She snapped a photo with the gift and shared it on social media, unaware it would be the last photo she ever takes. Just 1 hour after eating the cake, the poor girl passed away. Police obviously called. They later arrested a 17-year-old classmate who confessed to lacing the cake with arsenic out of jealousy.
3: Oh.
1: And according to investigators, she told police, "I didn't want her to die. I just wanted her to suffer from vomiting." What a rotten, rotten person.
3: How do you get arsenic anyway? Like, we can't get it here, can we?
1: Rat poisoning is full of arsenic.
3: Is it?
1: Isn't
3: it?
1: I think.
3: Oh, okay. Asking for a friend, no jokes. But a teen getting their hands on arsenic, like, that's concerning.
2: Rat poisoning at the house, maybe.
3: Oh.
1: I think the most concerning thing is she sent the cake to cause harm. Like, what a... I didn't want her to die.
3: Yeah, troubled.
1: So that
3: girl.
1: Makes it all right.
3: Where were her parents? What were they doing? What were they doing to her self-esteem?
2: Terrible.
3: You know, what has gone... I know this sounds terrible to look at both sides, but what has gone wrong in that girl's life that she's that consumed by hate and jealousy to hurt another person?
1: Do you think a psychopath is made or born?
3: I don't know. I've thought about this often. I think it's both.
1: Yeah. You can get both.
3: 100%. I feel both. Feel like
1: one's
3: you can
1: a situational
3: be,
1: psychopath.
3: Yes, and the only reason why, I mean, this is a deep conversation, is because there are psychopaths who have been raised by beautiful people.
1: But they
3: and
1: just...
3: And it shocks them. They're like,
1: something.
3: What did I do wrong? And they often haven't done it. But then there's also kids that have been raised by terrible people, and then you realise the reason why they became who they were, because they were raised by terrible people. So I think it's both and, to be honest.
1: Mm.
3: And when I do my psychology degree, I'll let you know the actual results.
1: Oh, yeah. Oh, I'll be your guinea pig on the couch.
3: I've already diagnosed I don't even have a degree, buddy.
1: You're going to be there forever.
3: He's not a psychopath, by the way.
1: No.
3: He's just, you know, a lost cause.
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4: 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This is your news now.
9: I'm John Fabris, 35 of 54 recommendations in the Special Envoy's report on Islamophobia have been accepted by the federal government. It is declining to wind back religious motivation from anti-terror laws. The PM asked today whether that's negotiable.
10: We operate our terror laws on the basis of appropriate advice from national security agencies. People will have different views they will put forward.
9: A 47-year-old man's been charged for allegedly threatening to kill a federal politician online. The maximum penalty is 10 years jail. He's to appear in the Perth Magistrates on August 21. And 900 wildfires are burning across Canada, sending thick smoke to US states that President Trump's blaming on mismanagement of forests with the threat to impose more tariffs. Premier of Ontario Doug Ford reminding the US about past firefights.
11: Send help, because we have done the exact same thing for our American friends. That's what you're supposed to do.
12: Fremantle is leading a depleted power by 19 points a short time ago in the fourth quarter in Adelaide. North Melbourne to face an informed Demons at Marvel Stadium. Roos coach Alistair Clarkson says the D's transition game has been red hot.
13: Their capacity to bounce from one end to the other has been really, really strong for the whole of the year. And this is the first time we've played them. We played them in a pre-season game, and they showed us how they were going to play throughout the course of the year, because they were really, really strong in that game.
12: Collingwood meets old foes Carlton tonight at the MCG, while the Eagles and Lions square off at Optus Stadium. In golf, Lucas Herbert's equaled the scoring record of 62 at the Open, the Aussie holding the overall lead at 8-under heading into the third round.
14: It was not lost on me, the amount of history in major championships and the opportunity I had to obviously break the record, but then to tie it as well is still something that I'm really proud of.
12: And Mauro Schmidt has clinched the 13th stage of the Tour de France. Tadej Pogacar still holds the yellow jersey, though, as the overall race leader. That's sport. I'm Harrison Freeve.
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0: Ah, that's us. Happy weekend.
22: Hello.
23: Hey, how you going, guys?
0: Thanks for popping by.
23: Yeah, pop
0: we didn't
23: seat.
0: Really have much of a choice. We kind of popped into your life.
23: Yeah.
0: Sorry about that.
23: Wasn't your choice?
0: No.
23: All ours.
0: On this show, we do Did You Know, which is arming you with random pieces of information from, not pizzas, pieces of information.
23: Oh, pizza would be good, though.
24: Oh, we should do a pizza edition.
0: Ooh.
23: Pizza week.
24: Pieces of pizza.
0: Pizza week. So random information and popping them into your brain hole.
23: Right. And also, who embarrassed you? We had a story of a dad embarrassing a daughter when they went to go get women's products.
0: Mm-hmm.
23: He didn't know what one she was after, and he yelled out, "Do you want the plugs or the surfboards?"
0: In the middle of the chemist.
23: Yeah, then she left.
0: There she left.
24: She disappeared into the ground.
0: Sunk right in there.
23: So we want to know who embarrassed you.
24: All right. We're going to chat about that next. It's Moira and Big Trev.

0: This is Moira and Big Trev.
1: Yesterday we were talking about your first flight experiences because Creedy went to Bali. That's my youngest. I went to Bali with his nan and Pop. But when they were getting seated, so Popo planned the seating to still sit together. When they got there, they put him in different seats.
2: Oh.
1: Nanny was right at the back. Creedy was somewhere in the middle on row 15 or something. And then Popo was two rows back.
2: What, did they stuff it up or
1: they just, who knows? I don't know. It happened to our boss, Whippy. But Creedy got to sit next to a young guy, and then a girl that was sort of around his age, maybe a little bit older.
2: Okay.
1: And he was like, oh, no, this is great.
2: Okay.
1: Sit next to the girl and chat.
2: Okay.
1: And he Creedy can get along with anybody.
2: Absolutely.
1: So we were a bit worried because we didn't want him to sit with, like, people my age and just be bored crapless because his phone app didn't work, so all he had to do was listen to music and just fall asleep.
2: But all of a sudden, here's a pretty lady.
1: Pretty lady. Hello. Hi, my name's Credence. Yes, a very cool name.
3: Where are you going to?
0: Bali.
2: Oh, my gosh, so am I.
3: What are the chances?
2: Ha-ha.
1: Nanny, sitting in the back, goes, nope, can't do that. So gets up, walks to where Credence is, said, hi, how you going, guys? I'm Credence's grandmother. It's his first flight. He's a bit nervous. Credence is looking at Nanny going, oh, what is going on here? Do you mind, sir, moving so I can sit next to my grandson on his first trip because I want to sit with him?
2: Oh.
1: And he goes, yeah, sure. So he gets up, moves, and Nanny sits and goes, yeah, this will be fun. And Credence is like, oh, yeah, cool. Nanny said that he was chatting to the girl and they're all laughing and having a good time and having a crack.
2: Oh, dear.
1: And then she got up and wanted to go to the toilet.
2: The girl or Nanny?
1: The girl went up and went to the toilet. Yeah. And then Creedence sat Nanny down, looked at her and went, you are really ruining my flow. why, Nanny, would you come over here and say, it's my first flight, I'm really nervous. Thanks, Nanny. We want to know when someone embarrassed you. Have you ever been embarrassed like that in public? My mum did that on several occasions.
2: What do you mean?
1: Just, yeah, like playing soccer. Like if my little brother got hurt, I would get yelled out for not sticking up for him.
2: Oh.
1: And she would just either scream out from the sidelines or tell the ref to stop the game and yell at me to pick up my brother, dust him off, and then get that guy. No, I'm not.
2: I think the amount of times that you've driven next to me as we're leaving work with the window down, and what do you usually yell, Trevor, as we're driving?
3: Yeah, with other traffic around.
2: With lots of traffic around on Ferry Road.
1: I go, oh, my God, it's Moira.
2: And then, yep.
1: Moira Major, yep. Is that? And then sometimes I swear out loud.
2: Yeah, and beep your horn and flash your lights. And I have to die inside.
1: Like I'd pull up to Moira, you sit there and go, is that? No. What? No. No. Is that Moira Major? And you'd be looking at me going, shut up, Tracy Chapman.
3: Sliding down into your seat. All right, let's chat embarrassment. Has someone embarrassed you? Have you embarrassed someone else? We would love to hear your story.
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0: Coming up soon with Moira and Big Trev, we'll do a round of Did You Know? We like to fill your brain with amazing facts. That's coming up in a few minutes.
1: Nanny, the boy's grandmother, embarrassed Credence. They were over in Bali, but on the flight over, Credence wasn't sitting with his nan or pop. He was sitting next to a gentleman and a young girl around his age.
2: Mm-hmm.
1: He was getting along with a young girl, having a chat. He was going, yeah, this would be cool. We'll just have a chat, have a good time. Nanny came over and went, I'll swap seats with you, young sir, and then because I can sit next to my grandson on his first overseas trip.
2: He's a bit nervous, isn't he?
1: Yeah, I'm going to hold his hand.
2: Oh.
1: Then that young lady excused herself, went to the bathroom, and then Credence turned to his nanny and went, what are you doing? Well, you're not comfortable back there. You're wrecking my flow. We want to know, how did someone embarrass you? Carmel, what happened?
3: My father did.
1: What happened?
3: When I was 14, I got my first period, so he took me to the chemist.
2: Yes. Yeah.
3: And I was very embarrassed.
2: Yes.
3: And so he went up to the counter and he turned around and yelled out, hey, Carmel, do you want plugs or surfboards?
1: Oh, my God. Carmel.
3: So I abruptly left the store.
2: Yep, absolutely. Absolutely.
1: Was he always like that?
3: Yeah, always.
2: Oh, my God.
1: He sounds like absolute legend.
2: Total legend.
0: Oh, my goodness.
3: You would totally get along with him if
2: I can imagine.
3: Still with us.
2: Oh, bless.
1: Don't worry, I'll meet him in the afterlife.
2: Scott, who embarrassed you?
4: Oh, that would be my dad.
2: Okay, what did he do?
4: So me and my brother were on our way to go for like a summer camp thing when we were younger, and we're sitting on the bus, you know, trying to make friends with all the kids around, and we're sort of chatting amongst each other, and you know, we're doing really well at this point. And then just as we're about to leave, he jumps on board this coach and yells out, and he's like, "I love you, boys! Oh, I love my little Squidward down there," which was an embarrassing nickname that I had, and forevermore on that. Summer camp trip, everyone called me Squidward.
2: Oh, Scott.
1: God, Scotty.
4: My whole life.
2: Did he intentionally do it, or was he thinking it was okay to do?
4: You know what? I wish I knew, because I'd never do the same thing for myself.
2: No.
0: Well, he can't, because you've already got that nickname.
2: Yeah, exactly, yeah. Squidward.
1: Oh my God. Scott. Thanks, Squid.
2: Thank you, Squid.
1: Oh, wow.
0: Oh, Moira.
2: Sorry. This place is jumping off
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0: Right now, you've got Moira and Big Trev.
1: Okay, strap yourself in. It's time for another round of Moira and Big Trev.
2: Did you know?
3: Did you know?
2: Did you know?
1: Did you know?
2: Did you know?
3: All right. Research, very difficult for this show, which means I just subscribe to lots of emails to send me
2: facts.
3: Oh, I
2: thought you were looking at me.
3: No. Why would I look at you with the word research?
2: Because I don't know what it means.
3: Exactly. No. So yesterday I was quite shocked to find out in an email, and these actually five interesting facts you didn't know, when I was like, oh, there's content for tomorrow. John Kellogg, he painted cornflakes.
2: Yeah.
3: So it was the dry cereal, right? Mm-hmm. And he was actually, he believed that the simple, bland food would improve digestion and also help people stay away from sinning. Because it was so boring.
2: See, he wouldn't that want to make you sin?
3: It was so bad. Like, it was just bland. So bland, yeah, that he thought it would control people's urges to sin.
2: Oh.
3: Fascinating.
2: Wow.
3: That's why you coat it in honey and sugar.
2: Yeah. Did you know bananas are radioactive?
3: Okay.
2: I knew there was something evil about these bloody things.
3: Right.
2: Because they contain a lot of potassium, they emit a tiny amount of radiation, although you wouldn't have to eat millions at once to actually feel any effect.
4: Well,
2: still evil.
4: Sounds like we need to get you to try that.
3: Yeah.
2: Sounds like I'm not dying. No.
3: A million bananas, please.
2: Could turn into the Hulk.
3: When your grandparents were alive, there were no such thing as baby carrots. They actually were mutated to become baby carrots.
2: What?
3: So they had normal carrots.
2: No.
3: You know how they've got baby carrots?
2: Yeah, I do.
3: Well, they didn't, or probably when, yeah, actually when you were born, they probably didn't have baby carrots.
2: What are these baby carrots you speak of?
3: Chicken nuggets were started in 1960.
2: Oh.
3: I know.
5: Wow.
2: Did you know the first cat video was a boxing match? Thomas Edison filmed cats wearing tiny boxing gloves fighting in a ring in 1894.
3: Oh, my gosh.
2: Did he? Yes.
3: I really want to see that. Did you see it? Were you that? Yeah, with the. Was it your cat?
2: I was umpiring.
3: All right, we want to know. Wow. Did you know an amazing piece of information to blow our minds, please?
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0: life. Hope you're having a great weekend. This is Moira and Big Trev right now.
1: Okay, strap yourself in. It's time for another round of Moira and Big Trev.
2: Did you know?
1: Did you know?
2: Did you know?
1: Did you know?
2: Did you know?
3: All right, amazing pieces of information. Thank you very, very much. We were discussing slushies. They're made by mistake. They were actually, it was a guy called Omar, and he had a Dairy Queen in Kansas in the late 1950s.
4: Yeah.
3: And his machines kept on breaking down. So he was trying to make it like a soda function and then it would malfunction. It would be frozen.
4: Oh.
3: But then people started just ordering them frozen, and that's how the slushies were started by a mistake.
4: Oh, wow.
0: Okay. Omar God.
5: Wow.
0: That's what he would have said.
3: Gemma, what is your amazing fact, please? Gemma?
6: Yes, my daughter Miley, actually.
3: Oh, okay, Miley.
7: Did you know that Picard has lived underground for 17 years?
4: What?
7: Mm-hmm.
3: Mm.
0: What do they do under there?
4: Look for worms.
6: She's passed the phone back to me.
4: Okay, cool.
6: So they apparently hatch off a leaf, they fall to the ground, they go underground for 17 years, and then they emerge and they fly around for a couple of weeks, make babies and die.
3: Oh, wow.
4: So they sit underground and then come out and be the most annoying insect.
3: Yes.
6: Yes.
3: That's because
6: exactly.
3: they're annoyed because they've been underground for 17 years.
4: 17 years.
3: That's fascinating. Can you thank Miley for us and also your additional information too? Thank you kindly.
7: Thank you.
4: You're welcome. Thank you. Have a great holiday.
3: Bye.
7: Bye.
0: Imagine you'd be all riled up after 17 years.
3: You'd be angry.
4: I'm so cramped. Sarah, what is your fact?
8: Hey, Sarah.
4: Yeah. Start with did you know?
8: Oh, this is my son talking.
3: Oh, okay. Wonderful. What's his son's name?
8: Jolly. Jolly.
4: Jolly. Okay, right. Start with did you know, Jolly?
7: Did you know that pneumonia ultramicroscopic silicovolcano coniosis is the longest word in the dictionary and has 45 letters?
4: Gesund.
7: And it's a lung disease.
4: Tight.
0: Yep.
3: Can you say it again?
7: Pneumonia ultramicroscopic silicovolcano coniosis.
0: Yeah.
3: And what does it mean?
7: It's a lung disease with sand dust and fine ash.
3: Wow. I am so impressed.
4: I really hope you got an A in that project.
7: There's a word longer than that.
3: Oh, yeah. What is it?
7: It's a protein titan. It takes about 3 hours to say.
3: Wow, we've
4: 3 hours?
3: We finish at seven.
4: So yeah, if you start now, then we can go get our muffin and then come back. We'll check in with you.
3: How
7: old? 189,000
3: letters.
7: What?
3: How old are you?
7: Nine.
3: And is science your thing? Is like, you know, general knowledge and did you know facts? Is that your thing?
7: I just like long words.
3: Yeah, I understand.
4: Okay.
0: You're like the opposite of Trevor.
4: Yeah, I like short words like the.
7: Okay.
4: And I still don't know how to spell it.
7: Can I tell you another did you know?
3: Oh, yes.
4: Yeah, go for it.
0: Sure.
7: Did you know that Hippopotamonstrosis scriptellophobia is the fear of long words and it is a long word?
0: And it is a long word. That's amazing.
3: You are the best.
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0: 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Said I like
6: it like that. It's the 20 biggest hits right around the country. Hey everyone, Mikey in. We've got a massive show lined up, of course, finding out what you've put in as the number one track this week on the iHeart Countdown, as voted by you by thumbing up on the iHeart app. You can take us anywhere you go. You can also get the latest gaming and tech news with Doki Darko. That's coming up for you in minutes. Ash will have the latest in the entertainment world, what has been making the headlines this week in entertainment news. And of course, what we're here to do is to count down the 20 biggest hits and find out this week's number one, which we'll find out a bit later on. BB Rexha, New Religion. Loving this. We're going to play that for you inside the next 20 minutes or so. Kato, turn the lights off this week at number 20 on the iHeart Countdown right around the country. I said it.

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2: 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Mr. Roboto. 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
3: Okay, I want you to stop and think about your favourite bands for a second. 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

We started counting the bin chickens hanging around the station dumpster, but that was impossible. So instead, we're counting down the 20 biggest songs of the week. 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
0: say.
1: Down the 20 biggest hits, Olivia Rodrigo, Stupid Song. It's brand new music to the iHeart Countdown. This week at number 16, Noah Kahan. Got a new thing? The Great Divide. I'm going to play that for you in a second in the countdown. But Noah, before we got to really know you, you were writing a lot of songs with a lot of other people. You seem to be writing a lot on your own now, but do you find that writing with others really opened up your creativity?
2: It's definitely given me the understanding that not everything needs to be some major in-person collaboration. I started, like, my entire life before getting signed was writing songs by myself. And I have to think, after I got signed and started kind of delving into the music industry, I spent a lot of time working with other people, and I kind of lost that kind of feeling of being able to go by myself in my room and write a song. And
1: right.
2: What this time period has given me is that, like, that experience back, being able to sit by myself, write a song, know that I can do it all on my own without anyone's help. And that's been, you know, really valuable, I think, for my creative kind of outlet and also for my confidence as a writer.
3: What's up, y'all? My name is Noah Kahan.
1: Number 15 this week in the iHeart Countdown, The Great Divide on the iHeart Countdown, right around the country. Okay.

0: The iHeart Countdown is the 20 biggest songs you gave the thumbs up to this week. Tick-tock, tick-tock. Now, your latest in entertainment news.
1: Yeah. Well, after the success of Eurovision, Delta Goodrem has announced a huge world tour beginning April 2027. I love this so much. It is called the Pure World Tour. She's released the Australian dates. We're talking Sydney, Wollongong, Brisbane, Melbourne, Adelaide, Perth, Hobart, you name it. And tickets go on sale to the general public Monday, July 20 at 10 a.m. So get around it. We'll keep you posted as we find out some more info. But well done, Delta. We've missed you.
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0: 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Mr. Roboto. 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
1: You really know that feeling when the winter weather hits and all you want to do is hide under a blanket. 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We're not just talking about a couple of new maps, we're talking about everything from full-scale expeditions across Antarctica to high-speed snowboarding races, and if you're feeling particularly adventurous, a 100-player sled ride that is exactly as chaotic as it sounds. 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

0: Imagine owning a tank and driving around the streets at the top end. 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

0: new you. It's from Toy Story 5. So earlier this week, you could buy some of Taylor Swift's rubbish from the wedding. Yes, actual rubbish. Apparently they've sold out. Wouldn't think of anything worse. Hey, we're counting down the 20 biggest hits of the week as voted by you. We are now into the top five. What has made number four? I can tell you it's this.
1: My name is Alex Warren.
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0: 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Now, your latest in entertainment news.
1: Yeah. Well, Moana, the live action, it is up and about, and, you know, the cast is still on the whirlwind of the press tour and there's lots still happening. It's only been out for a week, but Dwayne The Rock Johnson, he is at it again when part of the presser, he was asked this.
2: What's your stroke of choice?
3: Domination.
2: Okay, all right, fine. I mean, I was going swimming. Obviously, whichever way you want to dive in, I was going to say you don't strike me as a...
3: Right, I get it. Maui, the ocean. Kind of stroke.
2: Yeah, domination.
3: I went to a whole other place.
2: It's fine.
3: Final one. To domination.
2: I'm going, where?
1: That was awkward, yeah. Yep, that's where his head went. But that's okay. We still love you, The Rock. He's amazing. Moana, it's out in cinemas right now. That is your latest in the entertainment news.
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12: Hi, I'm Sally Pearson. The Roosters remain undefeated in the NRLW, rallying from 10 points down to defeat the Raiders 22-18 in Canberra. Halfback Taryn Aiken starring with a try and an assist.
13: We need to fix up our defence, and if we get some possession, we knew we could score points.
12: Speaking on Fox League, Fijian Drua has booked his place in the Super Rugby Women's Grand Final, thrashing the Queensland Reds 31-5. And the Athletics Diamond League is taking place in London. Olympic silver medalist Jess Hull and high jumper Nicola Olislagers are among the Aussies competing.
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0: Yeah, I'll take it from here. 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

Fender Olivia Dean and the iHeart Countdown as voted by you this week at number 2 on the iHeart app. We're about to find out this week's number 1. Shall we recap the top 5? In 5th place, Taylor Swift. I remembered I loved you. Came back when it mattered, I saw you. Alex Warren, Fever Dream in 4th. Josh Fawaz, Like a Prayer in 3rd place. Sam Fender, Olivia Dean in 2nd. And this week's number 1 is voted by you on the free iHeart app. Hi, this is Harry Styles. My friends are in love. Harry Styles, American Girls. 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Harry Styles, number 1 now in the iHeart Countdown.

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1: When she said to me, your son has cancer, my world just fell apart. 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

Hot 100 with DJ D-Moss, also known as Intern Suebe Dante on Sam and Ant Show every single Wednesday. And right now, I'm actually going to tell you where you can find the hottest DJs around town. Now, get your head out of the gutter, okay? I'm talking about the actual Hot 100 DJs, not the hottest. Because you can find Ant at Babylon from 9 p.m, Alana at The Races from 12. And you can even find myself at the Youth Shack every Saturday from 4 p.m. So come check us out at those places and just support us because, you know, we love you all. And if that doesn't suit your fancy, then you can go to the Thailand Festival that is on tonight and get some amazing Thai food, because I'm telling you, I could go down for some Thai food right now. I'm honestly kind of craving it. I probably will go down there after this. But coming up in the next 10 minutes, we are actually going to be talking about one of the locals who made it big in 2023 and is going back to another really big festival in Belgium. So we're going to find out that up next here on Hot 100.

Hey, you're locked on to Hot 100 with DJ D Moss, and one of our very own Darwin DJs is making his way back to Tomorrowland this year. And yes, I'm talking about Cyril. Yes, Cyril is making his way back to Tomorrowland in 2026 this year, with the last time he was there being 2025 and broke his ankle at Tomorrowland in 2024. So he didn't break it last year, so let's just hope he doesn't break it this year on his way to the main stage and playing alongside a lot of amazing artists like Fisher, Timmy Trumpet, David Guetta, Dimitri Vegas, and Like Mike, and a lot more amazing artists to be said as well. But I just honestly cannot be more proud about Cyril than I am right now, because he used to be a Darwin DJ playing at all the nightclubs here in Darwin, like Discovery, Lost Ark, Monsoons, all those nightclubs here. And now he's playing at all the big ones all around the world, big festivals all around the world, and hitting the Tomorrowland main stage again this year. But coming up next, you're checking out the mix that I've done on Hot 100 this week for you tonight.

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2: Guys, right now is my favorite time of the show, and that is because you get to hear the mix I've done on Hot 100 this week. And if you don't know who I am, I'm DJ Demos, and I've done many DJ sets around town. I've done them at clubs, festivals, backpackers, bowling alleys, and even Hot 100. But if you want to check out what else I've done, you can go to my Instagram at DJD_Moss. But guys, I seriously cannot wait for you guys to hear this groovy house mix with one of the artists being Fisher to help start off the night right here on Hot 100.
3: Ooh, that's like a whole wave of people that might just try and listen to it, you know what I mean? Because you can't deny house music, like, you know what I mean? 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You like music, you like how just ever realized that.

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But I have to say, I've never felt more like Fatboy Slim in my whole 16 years of living until I played the song that he played on the Brighton beach in 2002. This is probably like one of my most top songs at the moment. And it's just honestly just a groovy, vibey song. I love this song so much. It's in every set I play at the moment. And I've just never felt more like him because it's just a good, groovy song. But there is no better way to start off the night than a groovy house mix to lead you into the hype, with Ed Coleman and Scudder giving you special DJ mixes alongside their guest night DJ. So I'll see you guys on Sam and Ant's show on Wednesday here on Hot 100.

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20: Welcome, ladies and gentlemen, to Australia's biggest party. That's right, you've tuned in to The Hype. Scudder and Ed Coleman here, soundtracking your night. How you doing, Ed?
21: Amazing, thanks, Scudder. Yes, we're pumped for tonight. Not only do we have our supreme lineup of resident DJs, but we have a very special guest. Join joining us in the second hour of the show.
20: We certainly do. To get us there, though, Australia's biggest and best DJs, including yourself, Ed Coleman, step up to the decks. Take it away. This is The Hype.
0: You're in the mix.

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2: It is Ed Coleman and Scudder with you, bringing you the hottest dance anthems going around. And up next, Young Gun from Perth, Brazy, is about to hit the decks.
0: He certainly is. Take it away, Brazy, here on Australia's biggest party, The Hype.
1: This is

0: 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This is Australia's biggest party. That was an exclusive mix from Brazy.
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0: That was Jai Waterhouse wrapping up hour one of Australia's biggest party. Hour two on the way, and it's a big one tonight.
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3: The NT has had some pretty big sports names. Cyril Rioli, Nova Peris, and Cadell Evans, just to name a few. But do you have what it takes to be on the same playing field as these guys? We want to find the NT's next Little Legends. Sam and Ant's showdown will have them coaching your team to the big game. If you win, it's the bragging rights for you. However, if you lose, it'll be entirely their fault. It's Sam and Ant's showdown on Hot 100. Thanks to Jape Homemaker Village and Domino's Pizza.
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1: 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Ed Coleman and Scudder with you. This is Australia's biggest party. And right about now, it gives me great pleasure to introduce our

0: 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Thank you so much. That was a huge mix. You're welcome back anytime.
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0: Yes, that's right. Another hour of The Hype, and this is all exclusive. You will not hear this anywhere else.
1: So good to have you along. Glad to see your name was on the guest list. We have exclusive mixes you will not hear anywhere else.
0: And to kick off the After Party, Ed Coleman is in the mix. Take it away.

0: This is the Hype After Party. You won't hear these mixes anywhere else. So that was Ed Coleman just then kicking off proceedings.
1: Ed Coleman and Scudder with you. Welcome to the most exclusive party in town. Yes, it is the after party on the Hype. And right now, Scudder, it's your time to shine, mate. Here are the headphones. Quick, jump on the decks. Here he is, exclusively in the mix, Scudder on the Hype.
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0: 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That was an exclusive mix from Scudder.
1: Just check my watch here, Ed. It is time.
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3: Guest mix.
0: Yes, it certainly is. And isn't that a sexy new sweeper? Yes, we have Melbourne DJ Leash making her debut on The Hype tonight.
1: Yes, I'm super excited to see what she has in store. Letting her off the... never mind. Here she is on The Hype.
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0: And that was Leash for the last half an hour. Absolutely unleashing here on The Hype. Thank you for that, Mix.
1: Amazing stuff. You're welcome back anytime. And ignore Scott's bad joke.
0: You certainly are. If you want more of that, thehyperadio.com. 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
1: Now, Ernest, what was your wild animal encounter?
2: 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Thought I had a big fish on. 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
3: Nearly, so 12. 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
1: I'm crying now just hearing about it. 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
5: This is Hot 100. You're listening into Hooked in the NT. You're with Tilly and Jimmy today. We've got a lot to cover in today's show. I'm really excited for it. So we're going to touch on reports. That's for blue water and barra fishing. We're also going to get into the recent Barra Classic that was held down at the Daly River. So stay tuned for that. And the one I'm most excited for is we have a special guest coming in to talk about barra fishing in Papua New Guinea at the Benzback River. So stay tuned. You're on Hot 100. Dope.

0: You're on Hot 100. You're listening into Hooked in the NT. You're with Jimmy and Tilly today. We're going to get into our favourite, well, one of our favourite segments of the week, and that's reports. Tilly, can you kick us off? What have you got?
1: So, as everyone knows, I absolutely love pelagic fishing. I headed out there the other day and I found a few schools of tuna out around Six Mile Buoy. They were really flighty, but I think if you can sneak up on them, you've got a good chance. So, get out there while the dry season weather permits. Jimmy, what have you got? You had an awesome trip the other week.
0: Yeah, so I've got a pretty good report. I went out, I headed out wide to the harbour. I'm not going to tell the exact details at this
1: secret
0: point.
1: Secret.
0: Maybe if, if you DM me and pay me some money, I'll give it up.
1: They're for sale. Jimmy's spots are for sale.
0: But I went wide, I can tell you this much. I went wide to the harbour and timed it with like a really good patch of weather. So we had glass conditions pretty much for most of the day. And we also had some really good tides with little movement. So we're in that neap tide cycle, headed out wide, chasing mackerel and sort of reef species like your golden snapper and your dewies. Ended up getting onto the mackerels red hot early in the morning. Mackerel was so red hot that I actually pulled up to the first spot, first trawl at the spot with the mackerel lures, bang, mackerel straight away.
1: How good's that?
0: Yeah, it was just on. We ended up getting four or five mackerel, headed out to another reef spot, ended up bagging out on goldies in 11 minutes. And I mean good goldies, like between 60 and 70 centimetres. Insane. But how good is it when the weather plays its part, when the good tides are on?
1: Oh, it's the best. You literally couldn't ask for a better weekend. Now, I've got one more report. It's mud crabs.
0: The mud crabs?
1: The mud crabs.
0: You're turning into a mud crab, aren't you?
1: Hold on. Mud crabs are back. I've heard some really good reports of big muddies being pulled out of Saltwater Arm and Shoal Bay as well. So
0: I can see you're excited because you're literally sitting across from me doing mud crab symbols.
1: No, I'm not.
0: Just picture this. Tilly is sitting across the studio right now, literally talking and imitating a mud crab.
1: Maybe I am turning into a mud crab.
0: That's a great report though. Like, everyone loves a good muddy, and Shoal Bay and Saltwater Arm, two really accessible spots.
1: Exactly. Chilli mud crab. Go get around it.
0: If you have any reports you'd like to share with us for next week's show or any upcoming shows, you know, if you head out fishing or, you know, you've heard of a good spot that's going off and you're willing to share it on radio, please reach out to the Hot 100 socials. Like, we'd love you on the show. Tilly and I love giving reports, but we love it even more when people come in and share them. So please share away. Up next, we're going to talk about the Barra Classic. So that just happened a week ago, and like, there was record amount of fish caught. So stay tuned. This is Hot 100.

0: You're on Hot 100. This is Hooked in the NT. Thanks to Complete Angler and Camping World Darwin. You're with Jimmy and Tilly today. We're going to touch base on the Barra Classic that just happened. So it wrapped up about a week ago now, and the results are pretty crazy, aren't they?
1: Insane. Oh, my gosh. Let's get into it. Jimmy, what have you got for us?
0: So we all know that Shane Campagne is one of the best fishers in the NT, and he definitely proved that in spades this trip. So he ended up winning the Barra Classic for I don't know how many times, but he won it again.
1: Again, wow. But didn't he break his record?
0: Yeah, so
1: Top scoring record, broken.
0: I know, crazy. And he posted and said, like, he's broke his record, and it shows what a good wet season does to the river. And it just does show how well that river's fishing. And I think his score was, like, so much far ahead of even the second place team in that comp.
1: Oh, my gosh.
0: Which shows how good of a fisher he is. Like, imagine dominating for so long.
1: Yeah, insane.
0: On other reports, so second to fourth in that competition was really close. So who won second was that Team Monsoon. They have a really nice boat. They ended up just winning it in the last 20 minutes of the competition.
1: Really?
0: So they ended up catching a couple of fish right before it closed and came out second.
1: Snuck in there at the last minute. How good's that?
0: And then Team Polar Bears came third, just behind them. But what a healthy river the Daly is looking like at the moment. Like, they caught, I don't know, over 1,000 fish, I'm pretty sure.
1: That's insane.
0: For the 5 days.
1: Oh, that is insane. It just goes to show how well the river's fishing. And, Jimmy, I'm so keen to get down there. The ramp's completely accessible now, so, oh.
0: Yeah, and also, like, supporting the local businesses out there. Like, we know that Daly's obviously been hammered a bit with, you know, the cyclones, the flooding, all the rest of it. Like, it'd be really good to see people booking out those short-term stays out there, you know, booking out the Airbnbs, booking out the, you know, the mango farm, whatever it is, you know, getting down there and supporting them there, but also getting amongst, like, really good barra. Now, for the classic, the biggest one was, I think, it was over a metre. I think it was about 1.9 metres from the top of my memory, but there was only a couple metres caught, which is unusual for the classic and the nationals, but that's due to this one being a lot later in the year. There was a lot of little fish caught, a lot of little barra, but that's also the signs of a healthy river, right?
1: Yeah, exactly. All fish add up, so it's just awesome to see that there's being quantity and quality fish being caught at that river.
0: If you are heading to the Daly, though, you just have to be careful of the rock bars down there. And if you want any local advice about those rock bars, head down to your local Complete Angler and Camping World store. The legends down there, they know that river like the back of their hand, and I'm sure they'll give you the coordinates to all them nasty rock bars, so you're not ending up like Tilly and I with broken props and gearboxes, because it ain't cheap.
1: Don't mention the war. Oh.
0: The boat costs it too much.
1: Yeah, they are.
0: Up next, we've got a special guest coming in to talk all about PNG Barra. Stay tuned if you want to hear about that. This is Hot 100 and you're with Jimmy and Tilly.
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0: This is Hot 100. You're listening into Hooked in the NT. You're with Tilly and Jimmy today. And today we've got a special guest in the studio with us, Captain Waddy from Barefoot. How are you today?
1: I'm good, mate. It's great to be here. I've been listening to the show and it's going really well. I'm proud of you guys.
0: Oh, thanks.
2: Thanks. We appreciate that.
0: Yeah, that's really kind. So previously on the show, you would have heard me speak about my dad going over to PNG to the Bensback River specifically and absolutely cleaned up on the Barra. Yeah. So that was all thanks to Glenn. Glenn, do you want to tell us a bit about what the Wilderness Lodge is over at the Bensback?
1: Yeah, okay. So this is it's a destination that's perhaps been spoken about in hushed tones in the corners of tackle shops and stuff for the last 30 years, right, until I got hold of it and we're like, everyone needs to know about this.
0: Unleashing all the secret spots.
1: Yeah, well, I mean, it's just a phenomenal, it's a really one-off fishery. Now, we haven't sort of seen anything like it anywhere around the world, I don't think. It's been going for over 30 years and I think on an average basis, we're probably averaging 15, 20 metres a week there. But we'll get to that, right?
0: Yeah.
1: So it's in the western province of Papua New Guinea, right down in the bottom right hand or bottom left hand corner next to Indonesia. And the way we get there, which is, you know, as you would, direct charter flight from Cairns, check out of Australia in Cairns, check into PNG in a small island called Daru, and you're fishing by lunchtime, right? So you're having breakfast in Cairns, fishing in PNG.
0: So it's only a short flight, really.
1: Yeah, it's 2 45-minute legs.
0: Oh, you land, not bad.
1: You land on a strip that's like carved out of the jungle by hand. No tractors, nothing, and taxi right up to the lodge. So yeah, it's a really unique, really special place. And being Australians, we get to take the best advantage of it because it's a long way to go from anywhere else.
0: Yeah, that's insane. It sounds awesome. And Dad had nothing but good things to say when he was over there. So what's the environment like over there? A lot of people in the territory love their barra fishing. What's it like in PNG? Do you have big floodplains? Do you have the big tides that we get up here?
1: Yeah, it's perhaps not too dissimilar to Mary River Shady Camp. You know, like in as far as length goes, about 250 k's long, both about the same. So they're not big systems, but they're flat, big black soil, flat open grasslands, floodplain systems. The difference between perhaps Bensback and Mary is that there's no barrage that separates the fresh and the salt.
0: Yeah.
1: And all of those floodplain creeks still run. So, you know, people these days, you notice you drive from Shady Camp Barrage down to the mouth, there's not too many creeks pumping fresh, you know. Back 15 years ago, perhaps before I even did it, that would have been the case. But, you know, sea level rise, cattle on the floodplains, that sort of stuff, it changes it all.
0: Yeah.
1: But there's none of that over there. So it's from the lodge about 80 kilometres out to the sea. So you do get tidal influence. The river rises and falls maybe 30 or 40 centimetres at the lodge on the big tides around the moon and that sort of thing. So that does drive the bait movement and can trigger a bite. But essentially, you know, there's a three-month season, 9 weeks, a bit like our runoff here, but instead of being March, April, May, it's June, July, August. So you can do 3 months of runoff in the territory, mate, and then
0: I was just about to say that. So if anyone wants to extend their runoff, go over to PNG.
2: Yeah, it was a six-month runoff. Gotta love that.
0: Oh, my gosh. What a dream. So if people were to book with you guys, what would they expect when they get out there?
1: Well, it's, unless you've been to New Guinea before, it's really hard to know what to expect, and that's where we come in, I suppose.
0: Yeah.
1: Angling Adventures books trips to all the remote and scary places all around the world, you know, Tanzania, Uruguay, Mongolia.
0: Oh, my gosh.
1: PNG. One thing that I said to you guys earlier, it sort of frustrates me a bit that Aussies are scared of going to PNG because it used to be part of Australia, you know. It was a territory just like the Northern Territory.
0: Yeah.
1: Up until only 50 years ago. So, you know, we fought in the Second World War together. The PNG people were what probably saved Australia from being invaded. So we really have this big kindredship and you know, you can expect being really warmly welcomed. People over there have nothing and they really love sharing their culture and their lifestyle with Australians. And of course, when you go there, you're injecting money into the local economy. Not that there is really an economy, but everyone who owns sections of the river gets paid royalties and that sort of thing. So they can send their kids off to school, they can buy toothbrushes and clothes and that sort of thing because that's where they're at. They're not trying to buy a new car. They just need another pair of shorts type thing.
0: Yeah, or just send their kids to school or something like that.
1: Yeah, it's a really nice thing to do. A lot of people take over some school materials or balls and sporting material. I love taking reading glasses for the old fellas.
0: Yeah,
1: like a Stanley knife or something, you know.
0: Some tools or something.
1: Yeah, they're born with a bush knife in their hand. A machete is a bit of a scary word in Australia these days. Yeah. But bush knife, that's the leather man of PNG. So if you can give them something that's actually sharp, they'll be your friend for life. And that's the sort of stuff I love turning up there and everyone comes out and say, Mr. Glenn, great to see you
0: Captain Woody,
1: again.
0: Yeah.
1: So, you're spreading the love, which is what I love.
0: Yeah, it sounds more like a community or a family kind of vibe going back there, especially if you're a repeat visitor.
1: Yeah, well, you're right. And, you guys are going to be sort of part of that now. Your old man was there this year and going again next year.
0: I've only got 350 more sleeps until I get to go. I'm counting.
1: It can be hard to get in there, you know, because out of 9 weeks of fishing, we've probably got 6 weeks that book out by the same groups every single year.
0: Yeah.
1: The same week every year, whether it's the first week or the ninth week. And those people, guys and girls, they know those people as good as they know the people at their local footy club, you know, and they keep in touch throughout the year. How's the fishing going? How's the weather? What's going on? Do you need anything? And a lot of them will send over bags of clothes and, the kids need some medicine, so they might bring it over from Cairns or whatever as well. So, yeah, it really does become part of an extended family, which is, a lot of people do fishing for different reasons. For me, it's about people and memories. The fish is sort of it's a vehicle to do that. And
0: it's so much more than just a fishing trip. Like, you've got a whole community experience over there internationally, right? Too. It's awesome. Yeah. We're going to have a break now, but when we come back, we're going to get into the nitty-gritties of barra fishing in PNG. So stay tuned. You're on Hot 100.

0: You're on Hot 100. You're listening into Hooked in the NT. You're with Tilly, Jimmy, and Captain Wardy today. Now,
1: Tilly, you're taking over a bit here. I thought this was Jimmy's show, mate.
0: Yeah.
2: Tilly's the apprentice. She's training up. She's doing better than me already.
0: We'll see. Absolutely, first year apprentice. So we've just spoke about PNG at the Benz Back River, the Wilderness Lodge. So we'll get into the barra fishing now. And Glenn, it has been. There's a quote that I've heard that the Benz Back is the best barra fishing in the world, and you've got some stats to back us up on that statement. So do you want to share?
1: Yeah. I mean, it depends how you measure the best, right?
0: Yeah, that's true.
1: Because there's abundance and then there's like big fish and then there's everything else in between. So we do pretty well here in the territory. I honestly think that the most abundant barra fishery that I've ever been into, remember barra exists in 26 different countries, spread from Iraq right across to
0: I cannot
1: Indonesia.
0: Believe that.
2: That's a fun fact for people.
1: Including China and Japan and us here in Australia. I mean, of course, Darwin's the spiritual centre of barramundi fishing for everyone, no doubt. I honestly reckon the most abundant barra fishery I've ever been to is in Maningrida.
0: Oh, really?
1: At a barra lodge. Huge numbers of, but mostly smaller fish. You know, under 80s, heaps of them. The odd bigger one. But where the difference is for Benz Back is that there's huge numbers of barra that love eating surface lures the size of your forearm, Tilly, and we're not talking 103s and that sort of thing here, you know, like little wussy Shady Camp or Daily River meteries. These are, I've got, reports from last trip that meter 28, meter 32, 127, that sort of thing.
0: And they're all on surface lures.
1: This is, that's what really sets it apart,
0: yeah,
1: right?
0: Wow.
1: So the guys that have been going there for a long time, they'll say that in the last 15 years, the fishing's got better because snakehead, which is an Asian fish species, found its way into the Benz Back River. And this particular breed of snakehead grows to about, 30 or 40 centimetres long, and they spend their entire life on the top of the water, right on the edges.
0: Kind of like a Popeye mullet or something like that.
1: Kind of like a walk the dog, just like dipping its way along the grassy bank, you know. So, these barra, they just gorge themselves. And even those 50, 60 centimetre barras are eating those huge lures. So that's the difference. Barra fishing ain't barra fishing. You know, we've sort of seen that a little bit happen with Queensland. That's sort of popping off a little bit now. But we're talking about a river in the remotest part of one of the most wild west countries in the world where you don't have sounders.
0: Is insane to me.
1: There's no roads
0: not
1: there.
0: Not a single sounder
1: to
0: in
1: get
0: the boat.
1: There, you've got to fly or paddle a canoe. And, in the last 5 years, they're averaging 10 to 15 metres a trip between 9 anglers, right? So to get to the amazing story is the lodge record is 46 over a metre for a week. 36 of them were caught on those surface lures. The donga is the famous one. That's the River to Sea Rover, 230 mil long. It's about as round as your microphone or that beer. And it's a huge lure, right? And so you throw that. I throw it with a big spin rod because it'll break a bait cast reel in half. You get a bird's nest halfway through that cast.
0: Yeah.
1: And you just little tick, tick, pause, tick, pause, and like your heart's in your chest, and then kaboom.
0: The anticipation.
1: It's truly extraordinary. And, to do that without a sounder, number one, like we're all addicted to the screens these days, especially 100%. You young fellas, the screen time.
2: We spend our time bent over those bloody things.
1: All sorts of things. You're looking all around and the guides will run off chase a goanna to get for lunch or whatever in the jungle there. And, you're fishing off the bank a lot of the time as well. So you're sort of walking along, you can fly fish, you can do your own thing. And the river is spectacular. People are beautiful. And honestly, the more I talk about it, the more I wish I was there right now.
0: Oh, I cannot wait to go there.
2: And Glenn, just sharing this, in my head, I'm picturing just this is wind back the NT maybe 50, 60 years. This is kind of what I'm envisioning. Like, you rock up at Shady Camp 50, 60 years ago, you jump in your bloody wooden tinny or whatever you have back then, probably off the bank, and this is kind of what you kind of would expect, You don't have the sounder technology, but you're getting massive, untouched Barra, like you said, like it's insane.
0: Oh, catching them off the surface. I've been speaking to a few people, telling them about how I'm going over to the Ben's Back next year, and they think I'm mad going all the way to PNG to catch a barra when I could probably just go down the road and catch one. But
1: yeah,
0: like
1: I get that a lot from territory mob, right? I can think of 10 people off the top of my head that are like, no, we can catch barra anytime. We want to go over there for the black bass, which we do in Lake Murray as well.
0: Yeah.
1: But I'm like, you know,
0: I'm not going down barra. The shady
1: it's like
0: camp,
1: oils ain't oils. Type
0: hopping
1: thing,
0: a surface lure, catching a meter 30. Like, that's unheard of.
1: Yeah, it is a bit of an anomaly, and, you know, it does seem to be getting better. So that's pretty special. And to get back to Jimmy's point about, you know, pulling up on the brown sandbar back in the 70s or whatever, like your uncles and stuff probably did, mate. You know, like those, but they still wouldn't have had those really big, massive barras, like in those huge numbers, you know, like heaps of plentiful numbers. But it's the size of big ones that's really unique to that destination. And one thing that I will make a point on is that to get Australia back up to those levels, like the daily specifically, has huge potential to, you know, knock Queensland off its perch with these big barra catches.
2: We do need to knock them off their perch.
1: Yeah. So once this Northern Territory government gets rid of those gill nets, and I'm not opposed to commercial fishing at all. Everyone should be able to earn a living, but the gill nets is a bit indiscriminate. And once we get rid of them, the Daly River and any of those other rivers, the Roper and that sort of stuff, let's see how they go. Maybe they will beat Ben's Back, but we won't know until we do it. So we've got to keep pushing for that.
2: That's great. That is actually really good, you know, good insight. I totally agree. And if you are a fisher, like a wreck fisher that does head out, you will see those gill nets across Anson Bay, like your Roper Rivers and stuff like that. And you do wonder the impact that they have, you know. And it would be good to see because, like you said, Rockhampton and the Fitzroy River at the moment in Queensland, if you keep up to date with that barra fisho, they have claimed that they are the barra capital of Australia. And I think we need to claim that back because we are barra, you know. NT is built off its barra fishing. So
1: it's the spiritual home of Barramundi, mate. But what we're missing is those true giants, you know. Like there's not many metre 20s, even metre 15s caught these days. You know, there's a few little pockets and people get them, but it's not the norm, right? But
2: no,
1: a place like Ben's Back and even Rocky, that's starting to become the vibe. So yeah, it's something that we've got to be pretty careful of in the territory, and we've got to look after our fishery to hopefully get, you know, reclaim that mantle.
0: Awesome. This has been awesome chatting to you about the Ben's Back, and again, makes me so much more excited to have 350 sleeps until I get to go there. So thank you so much, Captain Waddy, for coming on. That's the end of our show today. We hope you guys enjoyed it. Tune in next week. You're on Hooked in the NT on Hot 100.
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8: Good morning, Alana McIntyre here with the latest. Pauline Hanson has spoken at a right-wing political conference in London, saying Australia has gone woke. The One Nation leader telling a crowd of about 100 people she doesn't like what she sees in Britain.
9: Because I dare speak up against it, because I came over here to see, and I keep referring back to England all the time in Australia. Do I want our country to become like England? No.
8: Anthony Albanese has accused Senator Hanson of undermining social cohesion. The One Nation leader is set to return down under soon. Two US service members have been killed in Jordan and one is missing in action, marking the first American military deaths in the Iran war since March. The US has carried out a seventh consecutive night of strikes on Iran. Iran's military says it's responded by targeting American allies in the region, including Kuwait. Police in Victoria are investigating a crash southeast of Melbourne CBD that's left one woman with life-threatening injuries. Businesses are struggling across the country, but particularly in New South Wales, with new data from ASIC showing 14 are shutting their doors every single day. A 31-year-old has suffered a shark bite to his forearm off Tasmania's Bruny Island, and the Daily Telegraph has looked into nicotine levels in black market vapes, with some containing the equivalent of 625 cigarettes. The Demons have defeated the Kangaroos by 16 points at Marvel, but there were a couple of big knocks. Daniel Turner had to be taken to hospital in an ambulance. Coach Stephen King has his fingers crossed for him and CJ.
10: Yeah, I think Turner's copped a knock, so he's being assessed now. And then CJ, I think it was a lower leg. I'll get a bit more info from it once I catch up with the medical team, but obviously they couldn't see out the game.
8: The Lions will assess Dane Zorko's hamstring after their 24-point victory over West Coast, and Collingwood defeated Carlton by 21 points.
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0: 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Hot 100. I said-

Now the sound of your favourite Cass single being chewed up. Sounds old. Let's play some new music instead. New music. 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
3: 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The territory's finest were in the spotlight, and wow, did they shine. A huge shout out to all the finalists and winners, especially the 2026 Apprentice of the Year, Damien Ahrens, Trainee of the Year, Brandon Marshall, Aboriginal and Torres Strait Islander Student of the Year, Isabella Savage. 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
7: Good morning, Alana McIntyre here with the latest. Two American soldiers have been killed and another is missing after Iranian missile and drone attacks in Jordan. The deaths come as fighting between the US and Iran continues for a seventh consecutive night following the collapse of the temporary ceasefire. BBC correspondent Nick Johnson says US Central Command says the Americans were defending.
8: In the last few minutes, we've heard that these service members have been killed. We've also heard that four other US service members have been taken to Jordanian hospitals.
7: Pauline Hanson has spoken at a right-wing political conference in London, telling a crowd of roughly 120 people Australia has gone woke. The One Nation leader says she doesn't like what she sees in England, describing Australia as being about 5 to 10 years behind. Police in Melbourne have found more than 25 stolen vehicles worth about $1 million. The operation targeting cloned and stolen number plates has seen 79 people arrested across the city's southeast. Businesses in New South Wales are doing it particularly tough, according to the latest numbers. ASIC data shows 14 businesses in New South Wales are shutting their doors every single day. And the Alphas are entering the workforce, with those born in 2010 celebrating their sweet 16th this year. But there are concerns about whether they're up for the job. Researcher Mark McCrindle says many need to brush up on the basics, on things like spelling and writing, and that they need to learn to speak with confidence. In AFL, Demons coach Stephen King has his fingers crossed for Daniel Turner and CJ, who were both injured during their 16-point win over the Kangaroos at Marvel. Coach Alistair Clarkson admits Melbourne are a good side.
9: Yeah, we felt like we wasted a lot of ball going across the arc.
7: The Lions had a 24-point victory over West Coast, while Collingwood defeated Carlton by 21 points. And wild weather is wreaking havoc in New Jersey ahead of tomorrow's FIFA World Cup final.
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8: Good morning, Alana McIntyre here with the latest. Preparations are underway in New Jersey for the World Cup final between Argentina and Spain, but now everyone is wondering if the weather will play ball. Torrential rain has been falling across New York and smoke has drifted south from the fires in Canada. The halftime show is set to be huge with Justin Bieber, Shakira and Madonna performing tomorrow. A secret new agency is reportedly being set up in Victoria to investigate crime. News Corp claims the Crime Commission will respond to gangland activity, firebombings and extortion across the state. Critics say it's being rushed by Jacinta Allen ahead of the election. Pauline Hanson has spoken at the Conservative Political Action Conference in London, saying she doesn't want Australia to end up like England, the One Nation leader having a go at Australia during her address.
9: You got it right in Britain, and I'm glad you did. It's pity we don't learn. We're too stupid over there with these feminist organisations or these other ones or the activists and pushing their own agenda.
8: Queensland will need 100,000 workers to address a skills shortage to deal with the construction underway for the 2032 Games. 14 businesses are shutting up shop a day in New South Wales, according to the latest data. And Mel C has married her Aussie partner Chris Dingwall in the English countryside. Apparently all the Spice Girls were there except Victoria Beckham, who actually designed Mel's wedding gown. The Demons will have to see how CJ and Daniel Turner hold up after copping injuries during their 16-point win over the Kangaroos. Coach Stephen King says Daniel Turner had to be taken to hospital
10: for assessment. So the poor bugger copped a couple of big knocks and just couldn't get out of harm's way there for a bit. So brave player with the way he plays. He's unconditional.
8: The Lions and Collingwood also had wins, and Spain has cancelled their final training session ahead of tomorrow's blockbuster World Cup final against Argentina due to thunderstorms.
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6: 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I'm not sure what to do.
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3: 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So look for the Red Tractor rolled oats special buy at Aldi and buy a pack that gives back. 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
6: Good morning, Alana McIntyre here with the latest. Pauline Hanson has spoken at a right-wing conference in London calling Australia stupid while speaking about immigration, terrorism and feminism. The One Nation leader telling a mostly empty room people shouldn't have to apologise for being white. Deputy Liberal leader Jane Hume has told Sky this morning we need to make sure we have a migration program that delivers.
7: That's driving productivity, not taking away from it. But restoring a white Australia policy is not part of that.
6: Two Americans have been killed by Iranian strikes in Jordan. The US has confirmed two service members have died and one is still missing, while several more have been injured. BBC correspondent Nick Johnson says US Central Command hasn't disclosed their identities yet.
8: We have heard from the Defence Secretary Pete Hegseth on social media, who said, "Godspeed, heroes. Their sacrifice only stiffens our resolve."
6: There are worries the weather could wreak havoc on the World Cup final tomorrow in New Jersey, with fears of flash flooding in New York, and smoke from the Canadian wildfires has also been blowing south. A secret new agency is reportedly being set up to deal with crime in Victoria ahead of the state election. Huge waves have been pounding Gold Coast beaches thanks to a slow-moving low. And Melanie C has married her Aussie partner Chris Dingwall in a secret celebration in England, with almost all of the Spice Girls in attendance. Victoria Beckham wasn't there, but she did design her former bandmate's wedding gown. In AFL, Collingwood have now won 5 on the trot. They beat Carlton by 21 points last night. Interim Blues coach Josh Fraser telling reporters they'll wait on scans to see how bad Harry Mackay's knee injury is.
9: It didn't look like a heavy knock.
10: Well, it seemed fairly innocuous that it's like a knee on knee.
9: Yeah, those ones can sometimes look worse than what they appear.
6: The Demons defeated the Kangaroos by 16 points at Marvel, and Daniel Turner had to be taken to hospital in an ambulance.
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100, going back to 1996. Good morning. You've got Alana here keeping you company all the way through until 1 o'clock across your Sunday. I hope everyone's relaxing today. There's been heaps happening this weekend, lots on and lots to talk about today as well. We got a bit of a Post Malone music tease. We'll be touching on that shortly, and a massive Disney reunion that's happening. I'll give you more deets. We are also less than 24 hours out from the World Cup Grand Final. I'm very excited. I'm not going to lie. I will be getting up early to watch it. Let's jump back into the music right now, though. This is Somba with Homewrecker. You're on Hot.

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2: What is the funniest sporting moment that you've been a part of?
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